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1: Oh, hello again. 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
1: Hi there, it's Harry from Wave Community Radio. I recently went down to Clarence Park Bowling Club and managed to catch up with Jane. Jane was telling us all about the details about getting involved with the club. So if you're interested, listen in.
2: Good morning, my name is Jane Sampson. I'm the secretary of Clarence Bowling Club, and I've been here now 3 years. As secretary, I sort of get involved in sending out information and keeping the members and the committee informed of what's going on.
3: So, yourself, avid bowler, you seem to be going around sort of ushering people into certain areas today on the open day, but what's your side for the bowling?
2: Well, I've been bowling for about 15 years. So, yes, I'm an avid bowler. I bowl indoors as well as outdoors during the summer. I'm ushering people around, trying to make sure everyone gets introduced to members of the club so they can find out how friendly it is and how welcoming, because we don't mind if you come and join as a bowler, whether it's outdoors or indoors, if you'd like a snooker player or social. We would just love people to come and join Clarence Bowling Club because we feel we are one of the friendly clubs in Weston Supermare.
3: That's fair enough. And how did you get involved in the side of bowling?
2: Initially, some years ago, there was an advert in the local paper advertising indoor bowling training. Well, my husband had always been a footballer and he said, right, well, let's do this. It's something we can do together. So we joined indoors, say, 15 years ago, and from there we progressed outdoors. Generally, though, when you're bowling, you very rarely put couples together in a match because they do tend to niggle each other. So we go to the same match, which we might play in different teams.
3: If people want to get involved outside of the open day, how can they get in touch with you?
2: Right, you can come in what they call pay and play. So you don't need to be a member. And what we will be advertising is a mobile number. And if you ring up and talk to the person and say what day you want to come and what hour, we will come down and open up, lend you the equipment, and for that you pay £5 a session.
3: Oh, okay.
2: And our session can run from up to 2 hours.
3: Yeah.
2: And that way it's open to evenings because lots of people who work can't come here during the day. And we would love to attract the working population of Weston Supermare.
3: Yep.
2: So weekends, special evenings, when the evenings at this club are lovely. It's so quiet and it's the perfect time to play bowls.
1: So there you go, directly from Jane down at Clarence Park Bowling Club. 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Right, let's get back to it. I won't interrupt you anymore.
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1: More than 200,000 people have been evacuated as wildfires spread across France and Spain. The Spanish government has declared a national emergency as firefighters struggle to contain blazes in areas close to the capital, Madrid. Meanwhile, Police Scotland has declared a major incident as emergency services continue to battle a wildfire in the Cairngorms National Park. First Minister John Swinney says it's an unpredictable blaze.
2: This is an incident that we felt was moving in a positive direction earlier this week. But with a change of weather circumstances, which is an illustration of just the scale and difficulty of the situation that we are managing, it has moved in the other direction.
1: And another major incident has been declared, this time in Essex, after 100 firefighters are tackling a blaze at an industrial unit. Next, emergency services have treated five police officers who've been injured after their police boat crashed into Westminster Bridge in central London. Armed officers who were on board had to be pulled from the River Thames, just yards from the Houses of Parliament. A 25-year-old law student appeared in court charged over a bomb which was discovered in a car bound for Northern Ireland. Isabella Perry Sullivan from Clane in County Kildare has been charged with possession of explosives. Garda Commissioner Justin Kelly says it's a troubling find.
3: Small amount of people involved, but very motivated, and they do have the ability to do engineering in relation to explosive devices. So, you know, unfortunately, this is something that we will have to deal with for some time to come.
1: Andy Burnham's chaired his first meeting at the new Number 10 North. He's addressed cabinet colleagues and regional mayors at the gathering of the National Economic Council.
4: What I'm trying to do here is make the UK one team, where we're all pulling behind you, because your places are where growth happens, or it doesn't happen. And I think we've got to get a different approach to making that change happen.
1: He's pledging to be in Manchester once a week. That's the latest from Radio News Hub. I'm David Hall.
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1: A dry, sunny and very warm morning across southern areas. Brighter and fresher conditions in Scotland, though, with a band of rain moving southeastwards. A high of 29 degrees Celsius.
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5: 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We're on Facebook and Instagram. Just look for us, Wave Community Radio. Yes, you can message us directly on there as well. So if you want a message or a request read out, then do so. Make it a good one, eh?

0: 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We got you covered.
1: 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We love to do What's Ons, but here's a little shout out for some help from right at home, North Somerset.
2: Take the floor.
3: So, we've been running a Sing and Smile session in Yatton for the last year now.
2: Yep.
3: It's the most amazing event. It's just a really chilled morning where we sit around, have a cup of coffee and sing songs. Mm-hmm. And we would love to find a similar space in Weston to be able to set up the same sort of thing. So we're kind of looking for a cafe or somewhere that can just spare us an hour to come and sing.
2: Just come along and sing.
3: Open to everyone. Obviously, because we tend to run it in the day, it tends to be retired folks and older people, but there is no age limit. Just a really nice, relaxed atmosphere, hosted by Right at Home, so we just need the space. We'll do the rest.
2: Oh, fantastic. Now, there's no particular day that you're looking for this to be done?
3: Or? No. The one we run in Yatton is a Monday morning from 11 till 12.
2: Yeah.
3: So, obviously, we need to avoid that time, but other than that,
2: it's all good, really.
3: It's all good, yeah. It's
2: fabulous.
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0: 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Bad weather. At the racetrack. In the shower. Oops, sorry. All things that never actually happened. But while listening, you pictured them all, didn't you? 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
6: Western Supermare Facts number 12. Gerald from Milton Road has never liked the taste of sweetener in his tea. Don't worry, Gerald. We think you're sweet enough. 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
1: A major incident has been declared after 100 firefighters are tackling a blaze at an industrial unit in Essex. Aerial footage from the scene shows the wreckage of industrial buildings, burnt out vehicles and multiple fires burning. Dave Bond is from Essex County Fire and Rescue Service.
2: We're dealing with a significant incident down in the Haddingfield area. The incident has been declared a major incident by the fire service due to the size of the fire that we're dealing with. We do believe that we've got the fire surrounded now, but we ask for the public's patience while we extinguish the fire and bring the incident to a closure.
1: Meanwhile, another major incident has been declared by Police Scotland as firefighters continue to tackle a wildfire at the Cairngorms National Park. And more than 200,000 people have been evacuated as fires spread across France and Spain. The Spanish government has declared a national emergency. Next, a law student appeared in court charged with possession of explosives. 25-year-old Isabella Perry Sullivan from Clane in County Kildare is accused of driving a car which contained a bomb that was bound for Northern Ireland. The vehicle was intercepted by an operation targeting dissident Republicans. Four police officers are still in hospital after their police boat crashed into Westminster Bridge in central London. It's thought the officers from the Met Marine Policing Unit were responding to a person in the water when the crash happened. Jim Bagley from Gloucester, Massachusetts, witnessed the incident.
3: It looks to me that he'd slammed into the wall. We heard the explosion. And then the next thing we saw was three people in the water coming down the river. We don't know who was hurt, but it looked like there was two that were in trouble.
1: Andy Burnham's got straight down to business as he opened the new Number 10 North. The Prime Minister's chaired a meeting of his National Economic Council at the new site in Manchester. And Sarah Ferguson's charity has officially been shut down. Sarah's trust has been wound up following scrutiny of her links with convicted sex offender Jeffrey Epstein. That's the latest from Radio News Hub. I'm David Hall.
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1: A dry, sunny and very warm morning across southern areas. Brighter and fresher conditions in Scotland, though, with a band of rain moving southeastwards, a high of 29 degrees Celsius.
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1: Oh, hello again. 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
3: 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And here's Nikki, driving off for a morning coffee. You know the drill, Nikki. Allow at least 1.5 metres when overtaking cyclists, or more if driving over 30 miles per hour. And for horse riders, like Joe on Daisy here, slow down to under 10 miles per hour and allow at least 2 metres. 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
7: Western Supermare Facts number 96. Hilda in St George's says the best thing about being in St George's is that she's never too far away from her house. Who doesn't love a short journey home? Good on you, Hilda. That's true, and that's a fact.

0: 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We got you covered.
1: Hi there, it's Harry from Wave Community Radio. I recently went down to Clarence Park Bowling Club and managed to catch up with Jane. Jane was telling us all about the details about getting involved with the club. So if you're interested, listen in.
2: Good morning, my name is Jane Sansom. I'm the secretary of Clarence Bowling Club, and I've been here now 3 years. As secretary, I sort of get involved in sending out information and keeping the members and the committee informed of what's going on.
3: So, yourself, avid bowler, you seem to be going around sort of ushering people into certain areas today on the open day, but what's your side for the bowling?
2: Well, I've been bowling for about 15 years. So, yes, I'm an avid bowler. I bowl indoors as well as outdoors during the summer. I'm ushering people around, trying to make sure everyone gets introduced to members of the club so they can find out how friendly it is and how welcoming, because we don't mind if you come and join as a bowler, whether it's outdoors or indoors, if you'd like a snooker player or social. We would just love people to come and join Clarence Bowling Club because we feel we are one of the friendly clubs in Weston Supermare.
3: That's fair enough. And how did you get involved in the side of bowling?
2: Initially, some years ago, there was an advert in the local paper advertising indoor bowling training. Well, my husband had always been a footballer and he said, right, well, let's do this. It's something we can do together. So we joined indoors, say, 15 years ago, and from there we progressed outdoors. Generally, though, when you're bowling, you very rarely put couples together in a match because they do tend to niggle each other. So we go to the same match, but we might play in different teams.
3: If people want to get involved outside of the open day, how can they get in touch with you?
2: You can come in what they call pay and play. So you don't need to be a member. And what we will be advertising is a mobile number. And if you ring up and talk to the person and say what day you want to come and what hour, we will come down and open up, lend you the equipment, and for that you pay £5 a session.
3: Oh, okay.
2: And now a session can run from up to 2 hours.
3: Yeah.
2: And that way it's open to evenings because lots of people who work can't come here during the day. And we would love to attract the working population of Weston Supermare.
3: Yep.
2: So weekends, especially evenings, when the evenings at this club are lovely. It's so quiet and it's the perfect time to play bowls.
1: So there you go, directly from Jane down at Clarence Park Bowling Club. For more information, check them out on social media, or alternatively, by all means, you can welcome to email us, studio@wavewsm.co.uk. And if you've got a what's on, a local group, or something that you would like us to help you out with in terms of spreading that message, just get in touch. Right, let's get back to it. I won't interrupt you anymore.
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0: Greetings, 'tis I, Dominic Diamond, speaking to you from the 90s. Life is like a video game. One moment you're tearing through it like a hedgehog in blue sneakers, then out of nowhere, you're stung by a giant wasp.
1: Game over.
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3: There are two types of drive you can have on the motorway. 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
6: 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We just learn how to act in public. On that note, let's play hide and seek whilst singing along to this.

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1: More than 200,000 people have been evacuated as wildfires spread across France and Spain. The Spanish government has declared a national emergency as firefighters struggle to contain blazes in areas close to the capital, Madrid. Meanwhile, Police Scotland has declared a major incident as emergency services continue to battle a wildfire in the Cairngorms National Park. First Minister John Swinney says it's an unpredictable blaze.
2: This is an incident that we felt was moving in a positive direction earlier this week. But with a change of weather circumstances, which is an illustration of just the scale and difficulty of the situation that we are managing, it has moved in the other direction.
1: And another major incident has been declared, this time in Essex, after 100 firefighters are tackling a blaze at an industrial unit. Next, emergency services have treated five police officers who've been injured after their police boat crashed into Westminster Bridge in central London. Armed officers who were on board had to be pulled from the River Thames, just yards from the Houses of Parliament. A 25-year-old law student appeared in court charged over a bomb which was discovered in a car bound for Northern Ireland. Isabella Perry Sullivan from Clane in County Kildare has been charged with possession of explosives. Garda Commissioner Justin Kelly says it's a troubling find.
3: A small amount of people involved, but very motivated, and they do have the ability to do engineering in relation to explosive devices. So, you know, unfortunately, this is something that we will have to deal with for some time to come.
1: Andy Burnham's chaired his first meeting at the new Number 10 North. He's addressed cabinet colleagues and regional mayors at the gathering of the National Economic Council.
4: What I'm trying to do here is make the UK one team, where we're all pulling behind you, because your places are where growth happens or it doesn't happen. And I think we've got to get a different approach to making that change happen.
1: He's pledging to be in Manchester once a week. That's the latest from Radio News Hub. I'm David Hall.
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1: A dry, sunny and very warm morning across southern areas. Brighter and fresher conditions in Scotland, though, with a band of rain moving southeastwards. A high of 29 degrees Celsius.
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0: At Right at Home North Somerset, we know that home is where the heart is. 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

0: 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We got you covered.
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2: Take the floor.
3: So, we've been running a Sing and Smile session in Yatton for the last year now.
2: Yep.
3: It's the most amazing event. It's just a really chilled morning where we sit around, have a cup of coffee and sing songs. Mm-hmm. And we would love to find a similar space in Weston to be able to set up the same sort of thing. So we're kind of looking for a cafe or somewhere that can just spare us an hour to come and sing.
2: Just come along and sing.
3: Open to everyone. Obviously, because we tend to run it in the day, it tends to be retired folks and older people, but there is no age limit. Just a really nice, relaxed atmosphere, hosted by Right at Home, so we just need the space. We'll do the rest.
2: Oh, fantastic. Now, there's no particular day that you're looking for this to be done? Or?
3: No. The one we run in Yatton is a Monday morning from 11 till 12.
2: Yeah.
3: So, obviously, we need to avoid that time, but other than that,
2: it's all good, really.
3: It's all good, yeah.
2: Fabulous.
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0: Oh, hello again. 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Few sausages, burgers, that type of thing. I think it's time for a nice drink, though. Probably would have been better if I wasn't sitting in a car. In a busy street. 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Once again, it's not real. 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

sing the streets a serenade, laying everybody low with a love song that he made. Find the streetlight, steps out of the shade, says something like, you and me, babe, how about it? Juliet says, hey, it's Romeo. He nearly gave me a heart attack.

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1: A major incident has been declared after 100 firefighters are tackling a blaze at an industrial unit in Essex. Aerial footage from the scene shows the wreckage of industrial buildings, burnt out vehicles and multiple fires burning. Dave Bond is from Essex County Fire and Rescue Service.
2: We're dealing with a significant incident down in the Haddingfield area. The incident has been declared a major incident by the fire service due to the size of the fire that we're dealing with. We do believe that we've got the fire surrounded now, but we ask for the public's patience while we extinguish the fire and bring the incident to a closure.
1: Meanwhile, another major incident has been declared by Police Scotland as firefighters continue to tackle a wildfire at the Cairngorms National Park. And more than 200,000 people have been evacuated as fires spread across France and Spain. The Spanish government has declared a national emergency. Next, a law student appeared in court charged with possession of explosives. 25-year-old Isabella Perry Sullivan from Clane in County Kildare is accused of driving a car which contained a bomb that was bound for Northern Ireland. The vehicle was intercepted by an operation targeting dissident Republicans. Four police officers are still in hospital after their police boat crashed into Westminster Bridge in central London. It's thought the officers from the Met's Marine Policing Unit were responding to a person in the water when the crash happened. Jim Bagley from Gloucester, Massachusetts, witnessed the incident.
3: It looks to me that he'd slammed into the wall. We heard the explosion. And then the next thing we saw was three people in the water coming down the river. We don't know who was hurt, but it looked like there was two that were in trouble.
1: Andy Burnham's got straight down to business as he opened the new Number 10 North. The Prime Minister's chaired a meeting of his National Economic Council at the new site in Manchester. And Sarah Ferguson's charity has officially been shut down. Sarah's trust has been wound up following scrutiny of her links with convicted sex offender Jeffrey Epstein. That's the latest from Radio News Hub. I'm David Hall.
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7: A band of rain across Scotland, moving southeastwards and turning increasingly showery. Staying dry, sunny and very warm across southern areas. A high of 29 degrees Celsius.
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6: Katie Melua wrote There Are 9 Million Bicycles in Beijing. She originally wrote this as Seagulls in Weston Supermare, but the number 189 didn't quite flow with the music. Sorry, Katie.
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0: 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We got you covered.
1: Hi there, it's Harry from Wave Community Radio. I recently went down to Clarence Park Bowling Club and managed to catch up with Jane. Jane was telling us all about the details about getting involved with the club. So if you're interested, listen in.
2: Good morning, my name is Jane Sansom. I'm the secretary of Clarence Bowling Club, and I've been here now 3 years. As secretary, I sort of get involved in sending out information and keeping the members and the committee informed of what's going on.
3: So, yourself, avid bowler, you seem to be going around sort of ushering people into certain areas today on the open day, but what's your side for bowling?
2: Well, I've been bowling for about 15 years, so yes, I'm an avid bowler. I bowl indoors as well as outdoors during the summer. I'm ushering people around, trying to make sure everyone gets introduced to members of the club so they can find out how friendly it is. And how welcoming, because we don't mind if you come and join as a bowler, whether it's outdoors or indoors, if you'd like a snooker player or social. We would just love people to come and join Clarence Bowling Club, because we feel we are one of the friendly clubs in Weston Supermare.
3: That's fair enough. And how did you get involved in the side of bowling?
2: Initially, some years ago, there was an advert in the local paper advertising indoor bowling training. Well, my husband had always been a footballer, and he said, right, well, let's do this. It's something we can do together. So we joined indoors, say, 15 years ago, and from there we progressed outdoors. Generally, though, when you're bowling, you very rarely put couples together in a match, because they do tend to niggle each other. So we go to the same match, which we might play in different teams.
3: If people want to get involved outside of the open day, how can they get in touch with you?
2: Right, you can come in what they call pay and play. So you don't need to be a member. And what we will be advertising is a mobile number. And if you ring up and talk to the person and say what day you want to come and what hour, we will come down and open up, lend you the equipment, and for that you pay £5 a session.
3: Oh, okay.
2: And now a session can run from up to 2 hours.
3: Yeah.
2: And that way it's open to evenings, because lots of people who work can't come here during the day. And we would love to attract the working population of Weston Supermare.
3: Yeah.
2: So weekends, especially evenings, when the evenings at this club are lovely. It's so quiet and it's the perfect time to play bowls.
1: So there you go, directly from Jane down at Clarence Park Bowling Club. 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And if you've got a what's on, a local group, or something that you would like us to help you out with in terms of spreading that message, just get in touch. Right, let's get back to it. I won't interrupt you anymore.
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2: Here's Alex, pedalling off to work. And here's Nikki, driving off for a morning coffee. You know the drill, Nikki. Allow at least 1.5 metres when overtaking cyclists, or more if driving over 30 miles per hour. And for horse riders, like Joe on Daisy here, slow down to under 10 miles per hour and allow at least 2 metres. Whoever you meet, travel like you know them. 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
3: Hi, it's Aida here. You can catch me presenting the Wall of Sound right here on Wave Community Radio at various times throughout the week. I just popped in to say that if you want to get in touch with me or any of the Wave team, just drop an email to studio@wavewsm.co.uk, or why not send a WhatsApp voice note to 0751 055 at 9979, and we will be in touch.
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5: Western used to make helicopters on the industrial estate. The factory shut their doors in 1979, but the buildings live on. I caught my mate feeding breadcrumbs to the helicopters last week. Normal for Western? Yeah, keep it real on Wave Community Radio.

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1: Scotland's First Minister has held a meeting of his government's resilience room after Police Scotland declared a wildfire in the Cairngorms National Park a major incident. Homes and campsites in the Nethy Bridge area have been evacuated. It broke out near to the village of Glenmore on Wednesday last week and covered an area of around 6 square kilometres at its height. Meanwhile, fire crews are continuing to deal with a large fire at an industrial unit in Essex where another major incident's been declared. Dave Bond is from the area's fire and rescue service.
2: The incident will be ongoing into the weekend, so please stay away from the area and allow us to continue operations. We apologise for any inconvenience this caused and we thank you for your patience.
1: Around 100 firefighters were called to the blaze on Southend Road between East Hanningfield and Rettenden yesterday afternoon. Homes nearby have been evacuated and there's a warning to people in the area to keep windows and doors closed. And it's as massive forest fires have forced the evacuation of 200,000 people in southwestern France and central Spain, with residents fleeing towns near Madrid and Bordeaux as the flames rage out of control. In other news, electricity grid operators are struggling to forecast supply and demand, raising the risk of a blackout. The Times newspaper's reporting the National Energy System Operator has been warned inaccurate forecasts could lead to instability across the grid. The warning sought to have come from a leaked report. A NESO spokesperson says system reliability is at almost 100% and the report featured a range of scenarios, including the worst case, which could emerge in the 2030s. Finally, an injury to England. Gabriel Langton has overshadowed his team's silver medal in the men's team gymnastics final at the Commonwealth Games in Glasgow. The 18-year-old fell off the high bar after missing a grab midway through his routine and landed on his head and neck. He was taken from the arena on a stretcher and in a neck brace. That's the latest from Radio News Hub. I'm Liz Whittaker.
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1: A band of rain across Scotland moving southeastwards and turning increasingly showery, staying dry, sunny and very warm across southern areas, a high of 29 degrees Celsius.
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7: Western Supermare Facts number 24. The Great Whirl and Western Fish and Chips Divide pales in comparison to the uphill and bleeding 99 flake with sprinkles fiasco of 65. Now you're all educated, let's get back to the music.

0: 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We got you covered.
1: Hi there, it's Harry from Wave Community Radio. I recently went down to Clarence Park Bowling Club and managed to catch up with Jane. Jane was telling us all about the details about getting involved with the club. So if you're interested, listen in.
2: Good morning, my name is Jane Sansom. I'm the secretary of Clarence Bowling Club, and I've been here now 3 years. As secretary, I sort of get involved in sending out information and keeping the members and the committee informed of what's going on.
3: So, yourself, avid bowler, you seem to be going around sort of ushering people into certain areas today on the open day, but what's your side for the bowling?
2: Well, I've been bowling for about 15 years. So, yes, I'm an avid bowler. I bowl indoors as well as outdoors during the summer. I'm ushering people around, trying to make sure everyone gets introduced to members of the club so they can find out how friendly it is and how welcoming, because we don't mind if you come and join as a bowler, whether it's outdoors or indoors, if you'd like a snooker player or social. We would just love people to come and join Clarence Bowling Club because we feel we are one of the friendly clubs in Weston Supermare.
3: That's fair enough. And how did you get involved in the side of bowling?
2: Initially, some years ago, there was an advert in the local paper advertising indoor bowling training. Well, my husband had always been a footballer and he said, right, well, let's do this. It's something we can do together. So we joined indoors, say, 15 years ago, and from there we progressed outdoors. Generally, though, when you're bowling, you very rarely put couples together in a match because they do tend to niggle each other. So we go to the same match, but we might play in different teams.
3: If people want to get involved outside of the open day, how can they get in touch with you?
2: Right, you can come in what they call pay and play. So you don't need to be a member. And what we will be advertising is a mobile number. And if you ring up and talk to the person and say what day you want to come and what hour, we will come down and open up, lend you the equipment, and for that you pay £5 a session.
3: Oh, okay.
2: Now a session can run from up to 2 hours.
3: Yeah.
2: And that way it's open to evenings because lots of people who work can't come here during the day. And we would love to attract the working population of Weston Supermare.
3: Yep.
2: So weekends, especially evenings, when the evenings at this club are lovely. It's so quiet and it's the perfect time to play bowls.
1: So there you go, directly from Jane down at Clarence Park Bowling Club. 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Right, let's get back to it. I won't interrupt you anymore.
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0: 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At the racetrack. In the shower. 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
7: Thomas Edison said one of my favourite quotes. It took him ages to invent the light bulb, and when asked about it, he said, "I have not failed. I've just found 1,000 ways that won't work." My daughter gave up looking for her jacket after 5 seconds this morning. Oh, kids today, hey?

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1: Fire crews say they'll be working into the weekend at a fire at a large industrial unit in Essex. A major incident was declared after it caught light on Southend Road between East Hanningfield and Rattendon yesterday afternoon. Dave Bonds from the area's Fire and Rescue Service.
2: The advice we're still giving to the public is that if you do smell smoke, then close your doors and windows. But please bear with us as we continue our operations to extinguish the fire.
1: A number of industrial units and a field caught light, and while crews were on the scene, fertiliser inside one of the units exploded. Meanwhile, a meeting of the Scottish Government's resilience room has been chaired by the First Minister after a wildfire caused homes and campsites in the Cairngorms to be evacuated. Police Scotland has declared it a major incident. It started on Wednesday last week and covered 6 square kilometres at its largest. It comes amid warnings that changing weather conditions, including stronger winds, have contributed to the increasingly unpredictable behaviour of the blaze. And huge forest fires mean 200,000 people have had to leave their homes in southwestern France and central Spain. Towns near Madrid and Bordeaux have been evacuated. In other news, a 17-year-old boy has been stabbed to death in Luton. Police there say they had reports of a number of teenagers carrying large knives at Kingsway Recreation Ground yesterday evening. Two teenage boys have been arrested on suspicion of violent disorder, one of them seriously injured. New testing kits are being rolled out by police in London to crack down on illegal e-bikes and e-scooters. The tech measures whether the vehicles can go faster than the limit of 15.5 miles an hour. Commander Nirav Pate from the Met.
3: In the last kind of 6 or 7 months, we've seized more bikes than we seized in the entirety of last year. So the current total is around 4,500 bikes taken off the streets of London that have been deemed to be illegal.
1: And new Man City boss Enzo Maresca says following in the footsteps of Pep Guardiola doesn't faze him. The former Chelsea boss says it's a privilege to be taking over from him. That's the latest from Radio News Hub. I'm Liz Whittaker.
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1: A band of rain across Scotland moving southeastwards and turning increasingly showery. Staying dry, sunny and very warm across southern areas. A high of 29 degrees Celsius.
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9: Ah, you're having a drink. 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May they never meet. And now back to the music.

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2: Take the floor.
3: So, we've been running a Sing and Smile session in Yatton for the last year now.
2: Yep.
3: It's the most amazing event. It's just a really chilled morning where we sit around, have a cup of coffee and sing songs. Mm-hmm. And we would love to find a similar space in Weston to be able to set up the same sort of thing. So we're kind of looking for a cafe or somewhere that can just spare us an hour to come and sing.
2: Just come along and sing.
3: Open to everyone. Obviously, because we tend to run it in the day, it tends to be retired folks and older people, but there is no age limit. Just a really nice, relaxed atmosphere, hosted by Right at Home, so we just need the space. We'll do the rest.
2: Oh, fantastic. Now, there's no particular day that you're looking for this to be done? Or?
3: No. The one we run in Yatton is a Monday morning from 11 till 12.
2: Yeah.
3: So, obviously, we need to avoid that time, but other than that,
2: it's all good, really.
3: It's all good, yeah.
2: Fabulous.
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0: Oh, hello again. 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Few sausages, burgers, that type of thing. I think it's time for a nice drink, though. Probably would have been better if I wasn't sitting in a car. In a busy street. 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Once again, it's not real. 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
1: Scotland's First Minister has held a meeting of his government's resilience room after Police Scotland declared a wildfire in the Cairngorms National Park a major incident. Homes and campsites in the Nethy Bridge area have been evacuated. It broke out near the village of Glenmore on Wednesday last week and covered an area of about 6 square kilometres at its height. Meanwhile, fire crews are continuing to deal with a large fire at an industrial unit in Essex where another major incident's been declared. Dave Bond is from the area's fire and rescue service.
2: The incident will be ongoing into the weekend, so please stay away from the area and allow us to continue operations. We apologise for any inconvenience this caused and we thank you for your patience.
1: Around 100 firefighters were called to the blaze on Southend Road between East Hanningfield and Rettenden yesterday afternoon. Homes nearby have been evacuated and there's a warning to people in the area to keep windows and doors closed. It says massive forest fires have forced the evacuation of 200,000 people in southwestern France and central Spain, with residents fleeing towns near Madrid and Bordeaux as the flames rage out of control. In other news, new tech is being used by police in London to confiscate illegal e-bikes and e-scooters. It measures whether they can go faster than the limit of 15.5 miles an hour. Superintendent Luke Baldock from the Met has explained why they're targeting them.
3: One of the main issues that public always complained about was e-bikes. And that's a number of reasons. They go far too fast, so they're dangerous. They pose a risk to pedestrians. It makes people feel unsafe because they enable other types of crime, like robbery. We've seen organised crime using these to enable people to steal phones from people.
1: And boxer Anthony Joshua's dodged questions about Tyson Fury ahead of tonight's fight with Christian Prenger in Saudi Arabia. He has to win to secure a potential heavyweight blockbuster against Fury, who secured his side of the bargain by beating Pole Mariusz Wok in Thailand yesterday. That's the latest from Radio News Hub. I'm Liz Whittaker.
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1: A band of rain across Scotland, moving southeastwards and turning increasingly showery. Staying dry, sunny and very warm across southern areas. A high of 29 degrees Celsius.
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5: I saw Robert De Niro in a mirror shop last week in Weston. He was staring at his reflection saying, "Are you looking at me? Are you looking at me?" 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I was.

Making a difference can take many forms, and that goes for fostering too. A career in parent and child fostering involves taking in, caring for, and observing both the child and

0: Want to know what's happening in and around Weston? We got you covered.
1: Hi there, it's Harry from Wave Community Radio. I recently went down to Clarence Park Bowling Club and managed to catch up with Jane. Jane was telling us all about the details about getting involved with the club. So if you're interested, listen in.
2: Good morning, my name is Jane Sansom. I'm the secretary of Clarence Bowling Club, and I've been here now 3 years. As secretary, I sort of get involved in sending out information and keeping the members and the committee informed of what's going on.
3: So, yourself, avid bowler, you seem to be going around sort of ushering people into certain areas today on the open day, but what's your side for the bowling?
2: Well, I've been bowling for about 15 years. So, yes, I'm an avid bowler. I bowl indoors as well as outdoors during the summer. I'm ushering people around, trying to make sure everyone gets introduced to members of the club so they can find out how friendly it is and how welcoming, because we don't mind if you come and join as a bowler, whether it's outdoors or indoors, if you'd like a snooker player or social. We would just love people to come and join Clarence Bowling Club, because we feel we are one of the friendly clubs in Weston Supermare.
3: That's fair enough. And how did you get involved in the side of bowling?
2: Initially, some years ago, there was an advert in the local paper advertising indoor bowling training. Well, my husband had always been a footballer, and he said, right, well, let's do this. It's something we can do together. So we joined indoors, say, 15 years ago, and from there we progressed outdoors. Generally, though, when you're bowling, you very rarely put couples together in a match, because they do tend to niggle each other. So we go to the same match, which we might play in different teams.
3: If people want to get involved outside of the open day, how can they get in touch with you?
2: Right, you can come in what they call pay and play. So you don't need to be a member. And what we will be advertising is a mobile number. And if you ring up and talk to the person and say what day you want to come and what hour, we will come down and open up, lend you the equipment, and for that you pay £5 a session.
3: Oh, okay.
2: And now a session can run from up to 2 hours.
3: Yeah.
2: And that way it's open to evenings, because lots of people who work can't come here during the day. And we would love to attract the working population of Weston Supermare.
3: Yep.
2: So weekends, especially evenings, when the evenings at this club are lovely. It's so quiet and it's the perfect time to play bowls.
1: So there you go, directly from Jane down at Clarence Park Bowling Club. 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Right, let's get back to it. I won't interrupt you anymore.
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4: It was just another day, a familiar drive through familiar country. But then, just around the corner, came the unexpected. He'd let his speed creep a little too high as he approached a bend, and he was no longer driving at the right speed for the road. The scary thing is, he didn't even realize driving even a little too fast for the situation is a major cause of collisions, especially on country roads where you don't know what's around the corner. Think. Don't let your speed creep.
5: 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I just popped in to say that if you want to get in touch with me or any of the Wave team, just drop an email to studio@wavewsm.co.uk or why not send a WhatsApp voice note to 0751 055 9979 and we will be in touch.
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7: Fascinating facts number 33. A scientist has measured and calculated that the speed of tomato ketchup leaving a bottle is around 0.28 miles per hour. Why is he a genius? Because he got paid to figure that out. Legend.

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1: Fire crews say they'll be working into the weekend at a fire at a large industrial unit in Essex. A major incident was declared after it caught light between East Hanningfield and Rattendon yesterday afternoon. Dave Bond is from the area's fire and rescue service.
2: The advice we're still giving to the public is that if you do smell smoke, then close your doors and windows. But please bear with us as we continue our operations to extinguish the fire.
1: A number of industrial units and a field caught light, and whilst crews were on the scene, fertiliser inside one of the units exploded. Meanwhile, a meeting of the Scottish Government's Resilience Room has been chaired by the First Minister after a wildfire caused homes and campsites in the Cairngorms to be evacuated. Police Scotland has declared it a major incident. The fire started on Wednesday last week and covered 6 square kilometres at its largest. And huge forest fires mean 200,000 people have had to leave their homes in southwestern France and central Spain. Towns near Madrid and Bordeaux have been evacuated. In other news, a murder investigation is underway in Luton after a 17-year-old boy was stabbed to death. Police were called to Kingsway Recreation Ground yesterday evening. Two teenage boys are under arrest on suspicion of violent disorder. One of them's in hospital with serious injuries. New testing kits are being rolled out by police in London to crack down on illegal e-bikes and e-scooters. The tech measures whether the vehicles can go faster than the limit of 15.5 miles an hour. Commander Nirav Pate is from the Met.
3: In the last kind of 6 or 7 months, we've seized more bikes than we seized in the entirety of last year. So the current total is around 4,500 bikes taken off the streets of London that have been deemed to be illegal.
1: And the football pre-season friendlies continue today. There's some northeast rivalry taking place as Newcastle travel to Gateshead at lunchtime. Among the other Premier League teams in action are Crystal Palace, who head to Bromley at 3, and Liverpool, who are playing Sunderland tonight in the States. That's the latest from Radio News Hub. I'm Liz Whittaker.
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1: A band of rain across Scotland moving southeastwards and turning increasingly showery. Staying dry, sunny and very warm across southern areas. A high of 29 degrees Celsius.
0: 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And we are here with you. 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
5: Do a quick link here, they said. Fill in a gap between these songs, they said. Not sure really what I'm going to say. I'm somewhat distracted by that last tune. Gotta be honest, still humming it. The next track is probably going to start soon, so I guess I should probably say something before I get cut.

0: 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We got you covered.
1: 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We love to do What's Ons, but here's a little shout out for some help from Right at Home, North Somerset.
2: Take the floor.
3: So, we've been running a Sing and Smile session in Yatton for the last year now.
2: Yep.
3: It's the most amazing event. It's just a really chilled morning where we sit around, have a cup of coffee and sing songs. Mm-hmm. And we would love to find a similar space in Weston to be able to set up the same sort of thing. So we're kind of looking for a cafe or somewhere that can just spare us an hour to come and sing.
2: Just come along and sing.
3: Open to everyone. Obviously, because we tend to run it in the day, it tends to be retired folks and older people, but there is no age limit. Just a really nice, relaxed atmosphere, hosted by Right at Home, so we just need the space. We'll do the rest.
2: Oh, fantastic. Now, there's no particular day that you're looking for this to be done?
3: No, the one we run in Yatton is a Monday morning from 11 till 12.
2: Yeah.
3: So obviously we need to avoid that time, but other than that,
2: it's all good, really.
3: It's all good, yeah.
2: Fabulous.
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0: 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At the racetrack. 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
2: There are two types of drive you can have on the motorway. 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The difference is just a few little changes. Like giving more space to the car in front. Or not hogging the middle lane. 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Which transforms everyone's journey. So we all feel a little less and a lot more National Highways.
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4: She's been telling me... 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We are Wave.
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1: John Swinney, Scotland's First Minister, has held a meeting of his government's resilience room after Police Scotland declared a wildfire in the Cairngorms National Park a major incident. Homes and campsites in the Nethy Bridge area have been evacuated. It broke out near the village of Glenmore on Wednesday last week and covered an area of about 6 square kilometres at its height. Fire crews are continuing to deal with a large fire at an industrial unit in Essex, where a major incident has also been declared. Dave Bond is from the area's fire and rescue service.
2: The incident will be ongoing into the weekend, so please stay away from the area and allow us to continue operations. We apologise for any inconvenience this caused and we thank you for your patience.
1: Around 100 firefighters were called to the blaze on Southend Road between East Hanningfield and Rettenden yesterday afternoon. Homes nearby were evacuated and there's a warning to people in the area to keep windows and doors closed if they smell smoke. Meanwhile, massive forest fires have forced the evacuation of 200,000 people in southwestern France and central Spain, with residents fleeing towns near Madrid and Bordeaux as the flames rage out of control. In other news, new techs being used by police in London to confiscate illegal e-bikes and e-scooters. It measures whether they can go faster than the limit of 15.5 miles an hour. Superintendent Luke Baldock from the Met explained why they're targeting them.
3: One of the main issues that public always complained about was e-bikes. And that's a number of reasons. They go far too fast, so they're dangerous. They pose a risk to pedestrians. It makes people feel unsafe because they enable other types of crime, like robbery. We've seen organised crime using these to enable people to steal phones from people.
1: And England gymnast Gabriel Langton's been injured during the men's team final at the Commonwealth Games in Glasgow. The 18-year-old fell off the high bar and landed on his head and neck. He was taken from the arena on a stretcher and in a neck brace. Team officials did go on to say he was moving and speaking to doctors. That's the latest from Radio News Hub. I'm Liz Whittaker.
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1: Cloudy in the north with rain clearing to brighter spells and a few showers. Southern areas staying fine and dry. Breezy everywhere today with highs of 29 degrees.
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3: Western Supermare Facts, number 72. John Cleese, Jill Dando, Roald Dahl, Lord Geoffrey Archer, Alfred Leet. These are all famous names linked with Western Supermare. Far above them, though, in notoriety is Debs from Orchard Street, who makes a mean sausage sandwich. You're clued up here on Wave.

0: Want to know what's happening in and around Weston? We got you covered.
1: Hi there, it's Harry from Wave Community Radio. I recently went down to Clarence Park Bowling Club and managed to catch up with Jane. Jane was telling us all about the details about getting involved with the club. So if you're interested, listen in.
2: Good morning, my name is Jane Sansom. I'm the secretary of Clarence Bowling Club, and I've been here now 3 years. As secretary, I sort of get involved in sending out information and keeping the members and the committee informed of what's going on.
3: So, yourself, avid bowler, you seem to be going around sort of ushering people into certain areas today on the open day, but what's your side for the bowling?
2: Well, I've been bowling for about 15 years, so yes, I'm an avid bowler. I bowl indoors as well as outdoors during the summer. I'm ushering people around, trying to make sure everyone gets introduced to members of the club so they can find out how friendly it is and how welcoming, because we don't mind if you come and join as a bowler, whether it's outdoors or indoors, if you'd like a snooker player or social. We would just love people to come and join Clarence Bowling Club, because we feel we are one of the friendly clubs in Weston Supermare.
3: That's fair enough. And how did you get involved in the side of bowling?
2: Initially, some years ago, there was an advert in the local paper advertising indoor bowling training. Well, my husband had always been a footballer, and he said, right, well, let's do this. It's something we can do together. So we joined indoors, say, 15 years ago, and from there we progressed outdoors. Generally, though, when you're bowling, you very rarely put couples together in a match, because they do tend to niggle each other. So we go to the same match, which we might play in different teams.
3: If people want to get involved outside of the open day, how can they get in touch with you?
2: Right, you can come in what they call pay and play. So you don't need to be a member. And what we will be advertising is a mobile number. And if you ring up and talk to the person and say what day you want to come and what hour, we will come down and open up, lend you the equipment, and for that you pay £5 a session.
3: Oh, okay.
2: And now a session can run from up to 2 hours.
3: Yeah.
2: And that way it's open to evenings, because lots of people who work can't come here during the day. And we would love to attract the working population of Weston Supermare.
3: Yep.
2: So weekends, especially evenings, when the evenings at this club are lovely. It's so quiet and it's the perfect time to play bowls.
1: So there you go, directly from Jane down at Clarence Park Bowling Club. For more information, check them out on social media, or alternatively, by all means, you can welcome to email us, studio@wavewsm.co.uk. And if you've got a what's on, a local group, or something that you would like us to help you out with in terms of spreading that message, just get in touch. Right, let's get back to it. I won't interrupt you anymore.
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1: A massive wildfire in France has shifted towards Bordeaux, and authorities have ordered the evacuation of some of its suburbs, including its airport. A French foreign minister is urging tourists not to cancel their plans, but to make sure they stay well informed. Forest fires have already meant 200,000 people in southwestern France and central Spain have had to leave their homes. Meanwhile, evacuations and smoke advisories have continued after Police Scotland declared a major incident over a wildfire in the Cairngorms National Park. Officers have given an update saying residents in a small area of properties northwest of Dorback Lodge have been asked to leave as a precaution after homes around Nethy Bridge were evacuated last night. And fire crews say they'll be working into the weekend at a fire at a large industrial unit in Essex. A major incident was declared after it caught light on Southend Road between East Hanningfield and Rettenden yesterday afternoon. Dave Bond is from the area's Fire and Rescue Service.
2: The advice we're still giving to the public is that if you do smell smoke, then close your doors and windows, but please bear with us as we continue our operations to extinguish the fire.
1: A 17-year-old boy has been stabbed to death in Luton. Police there say they had reports of a number of teenagers carrying large knives at Kingsway Recreation Ground yesterday evening. Two teenage boys have been arrested on suspicion of violent disorder. One of them is seriously injured. New Man City boss Enzo Maresca says following in the footsteps of Pep Guardiola doesn't faze him. The former Chelsea boss says it's a privilege to be taking over from him at such a unique club.
3: This club, they are three managers in 17 years. This is not normal. It's not happen often. So this probably is one of the things that I'm confident that we can do a great job.
1: Finally, former Minister Lord John Horam has died, aged 87, following a fall. His career before becoming an MP included being a journalist and helping invent the After Eight Mint. That's the latest from Radio News Hub. I'm Liz Whittaker.
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1: Cloudy in the north with rain clearing to brighter spells and a few showers. Southern areas staying fine and dry. Breezy everywhere today with highs of 29 degrees.
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1: This boogie is in my soul. This boogie is in my soul.
2: Chaka Khan and Snoop Dogg and Boogie's in My Soul. Kicking off the Mark Waid Show for another week. How you doing? That heat wave's coming back again, isn't it? Or is there going to be rain on the way? Who knows? I don't care. All I know is cooler than it has been for now. But being able to get in the garden and do some trimming of the hedges and bushes and things like that. It's been too hot to do gardening. I don't know how old people put up with it. I suppose they can spend a couple of hours and come in and have a cup of tea and then do the next day. But yeah, I got a big garden and too much for me personally, but I hate gardening. Why did I get a house with a big garden? Well, I don't know. Probably at the time we thought, yeah, this is good. It's great, lovely garden. But anyway, what's in today's show? Oh, a gardening slot in the next 5 minutes. Anyway, we got the Retro Top 5 Rewind. We're going back to 1977 this very week. What songs were in the top 5? Well, I'm going to play the top 5 for you. We'll also have a decade selection. Not chosen it yet, but it could be... What did we have last week? Was it the 60s? Yeah, it was, wasn't it? We might go for the... We might go for the 90s, I think. Yeah, I'll do that. I'll put on my list to-do list. 90s decade selection. So what year will that be? I don't know. We have our Heritage Chart top 5 as well. Will... Was it the Fizz at number one? Or was it something... Yeah, I think it was. Will they still be there? Who knows? All will be determined in the next hour or two. And the wheel as well. Hopefully my wheel will be working this week. It's an ongoing thing, I must admit. We've got some... fabulous music, all the new and classics that you might love, or you might not, you might not never heard them before. But anyway, welcome to the show.
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2: And this is a song from Jop Hill and Chris

Signed to George Ezra and Listen to the Man. Hope you like that one. I've not played it for a while since the song was released, I suppose. But here we go then. It's time to get onto the wheel. Hopefully, fingers crossed. Fingers crossed it will work. And to be honest with you, what I'm going to do is go straight into it. I'm going to spin the wheel. Oh, look, it's working. Oh, no. Right, it's been selected, but I'll go through the categories anyway. For rock, we got The Who, Behind Blue Eyes, Tempting Fate, Jack Samarati and Katie Tunstall for blues, Galveston, Glenn Campbell for country, for film soundtrack, Danger Zone from Top Gun from Kenny Loggins, and a brand new TV theme, I Could Be So Good For You by Dennis Waterman from Minder. Now, as you could have probably heard just then, I have spun the wheel and it has landed on a category which, well, let's just say we had it last week. TV themes has come up again. 2 weeks in a row. Which means Dennis Waterman, I Could Be So Good For You, is going to be played next on the show.

So that comes off the wheels straight away. Only lasted one day. Oh, well. We will get another track on the wheel for next week. What track would it be? We'll have to tune in next week to find out. It's Carly Rae Jepsen's new song. This is called After All.

0: Simply Red, and Money's Too Tight to Mention. Right, let's take a trip back to 1977 then, and let's count down the top five, shall we?
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0: So, can you remember who was at
2: number 5?
0: Well, it was Hot Chocolate, and so you win again.

0: Signed with Emerson, Lake and Palmer and Fanfare for the Common Man. At number three this very week back in 1977, and Boney M were at
1: number two.
0: With the track, Ma Baker.

0: 77. But who was at number one? Well, it's this track from Donna Summer.
1: Number one.
0: And as a treat, it's a 12-inch version. All right?

There you go, Donna Summer, I Feel Love, the 12-inch version, back in 1977. Right, this is Yasmin Lacey, and this is a track called Summer Haze.

Hope you enjoyed that track. Yasmin Lacey then, Summer Haze. And this is Raindrops from Rick Astley. We'll nearly see you on the other side for more.

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1: A massive wildfire in France has shifted towards Bordeaux, and authorities have ordered the evacuation of some of its suburbs, including its airport. A French foreign minister is urging tourists not to cancel their plans, but to make sure they stay well informed. Forest fires have already meant 200,000 people in southwestern France and central Spain have had to leave their homes. Meanwhile, evacuations and smoke advisories have continued after Police Scotland declared a major incident over a wildfire in the Cairngorms National Park. Officers have given an update saying residents in a small area of properties northwest of Dorback Lodge have been asked to leave as a precaution after homes around Nethy Bridge were evacuated last night. And fire crews say they'll be working into the weekend at a fire at a large industrial unit in Essex. A major incident was declared after it caught light on Southend Road between East Hanningfield and Rettenden yesterday afternoon. Dave Bond is from the area's Fire and Rescue Service.
2: The advice we're still giving to the public is that if you do smell smoke, then close your doors and windows, but please bear with us as we continue our operations to extinguish the fire.
1: A 17-year-old boy has been stabbed to death in Luton. Police there say they had reports of a number of teenagers carrying large knives at Kingsway Recreation Ground yesterday evening. Two teenage boys have been arrested on suspicion of violent disorder. One of them is seriously injured. New Man City boss Enzo Maresca says following in the footsteps of Pep Guardiola doesn't faze him. The former Chelsea boss says it's a privilege to be taking over from him at such a unique club.
3: This club, they are three managers in 17 years. This is not normal. It's not happen often. So this probably is one of the things that I'm confident that we can do a great job.
1: Finally, former Minister Lord John Horam has died, aged 87, following a fall. His career before becoming an MP included being a journalist and helping invent the After Eight Mint. That's the latest from Radio News Hub. I'm Liz Whittaker.
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1: Rain in the north clearing to brighter spells and a few showers. Southern areas staying fine and dry. Breezy for many with strong winds further north and a high of 29 degrees Celsius.
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Thrills and Whatever Happened to Corey Haim. Right, so we got the Heritage Chart Top 5 coming up very, very shortly. And in the meantime, I'll play this one from Imagination, Lee John and Mighty Mashup. Well, that's what the title of the track is. But it's all the hits of Imagination and Lee John, all put together in one mashup. Sit back, relax.

There you go, mighty mashup from Imagination and Legion. Heritage Chart will be coming straight after this from the Rolling Stones, and this is Covered in You.

0: Right, it's time for the Heritage Charts Top 5. You can vote for all the songs, just go to heritagechart.co.uk, click on the vote button, and there you see a list of songs. Click as many songs you want as you vote. Look on YouTube or other musical platforms. And if you like the song, give it a tick. And then after that, submit all your songs, and they get allocated to collated for the chart. And we play the top five every week. So, who is at number
1: 5?
0: It's the Christians, and When Saturday Comes.

Christians, When Saturday Comes at number 5, and Dex's Midnight Runners and My Life in England Part 1 is at this week's number

0: Texas Midnight Runners, My Life in England, Part 1. And Mal Pope, Still With Me, is this week's number.
1: Number 3.

0: Wish I was Sailor Lake at number two, which means there's no move for the Fizz. They are still at the top of the heritage
1: number
0: chart.
1: Number one.
0: A crazy shot in the dark.

0: 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Still, Heritage Chart number one.
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0: Let's go back in time with a bit of Dean Martin for you. This is called Send Me the Pillow You Dream On.

0: Song heard before, Dean Martin, and this one from Kim Petras, and this is Pop Sound. Hope you like that one. Right, it's time for our decade selection. I said we were going back in time to the 90s. I've chosen the year, but what three songs were all in the charts at the same time? Well, let's go ahead and play them, shall we?
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0: Kicking off with Heavy D and the Boys, and now

So we had Derby D and the Boys, Now That We Found Love, Move Any Mountain from the Shaman, and this one from the Guns N' Roses, And You Could Be Mine. But what is the year? I'll tell you after this one.

0: Well, did you guess the year? It was decade of the 90s. The year that all those three songs were in the charts was 1991. Did you get it right? I hope you did. If not, try again in next week's show. Right, this is going to take us up to the end of the show for most of you. I'm going to leave you with this one. Have a great week, whatever you're doing. This is Queen and the Invisible Man.
1: I'm the Invisible Man.

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1: Fire crews in the UK and Europe continue to fight multiple fires this afternoon. Ben Monsey has the details.
2: In Scotland, the First Minister has held a meeting of his government's resilience room after Police Scotland declared a wildfire in the Cairngorms National Park a major incident. In Essex, crews say they'll be working into the weekend at a fire at a large industrial unit between East Hanningfield and Rettenden. And massive forest fires have forced the evacuation of 200,000 people in southwestern France and central Spain, with residents fleeing towns near Madrid and Bordeaux.
1: A French foreign minister is urging tourists not to cancel their travel plans, but to make sure they stay well informed after residents in some suburbs of Bordeaux were told to leave. Electricity grid operators are struggling to forecast supply and demand, raising the risk of a blackout. The Times newspapers reporting the National Energy System Operator has been warned inaccurate forecasts could lead to instability across the grid. The warning sought to have come from a leaked report. A NESO spokesperson says system reliability is at almost 100%, and the report featured a range of scenarios, including the worst case, which could emerge in the 2030s. Members of the public are being invited to put their strength, speed and athleticism to the test with a range of street challenges today. It's to mark the start of the Commonwealth Games in Glasgow. Kenny Nicholson is from Iron Brew, who are running the challenges in the city.
3: There's a lot of athletic prowess being shown this summer, especially in Glasgow. So we wanted to pay tribute to the everyday athletes who, whether they're running for a bus, lifting heavy shopping or getting their rubbish in the bin first time, are nailing it. So we've created our alternative games throughout the city so that people can show off their skills.
1: Finally, boxer Anthony Joshua's dodged questions about Tyson Fury ahead of tonight's fight with Christian Prenger in Saudi Arabia. He has to win to secure a potential heavyweight blockbuster against Fury, who secured his side of the bargain by beating Pol Maryushvok in Thailand yesterday. That's the latest from Radio News Hub. I'm Liz Whittaker.
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1: Rain in the north clearing to brighter spells and a few showers. Southern areas staying fine and dry. Breezy for many with strong winds further north and a high of 29 degrees south.
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0: Ah, yes, here we go then with the old Gits and Hit Show in the company of Chris Criddle, David Southway and John Ford, and a song that, I don't know if any of us have said that. Have you said Good Morning Judge in the past to anyone, David?
1: Well, not this last week.
0: No?
1: No. Maybe a few months ago I might have said it. No. Thankfully not. I've not said Good Morning Judge.
0: I don't think I've ever been in a court in my whole life, actually.
1: Oh, I have. Ever. Because I used to work for the court service.
0: Did you?
1: As a volunteer.
0: Can I ask you a question? Chris, you'll go along with this. David, in a previous life, were you known as Mr. Ben? Because Mr. Ben was a cartoon character who went into the back of a shop and put certain clothes on and came out and he had a different job every week. Every time we mentioned a career, you say, oh, yeah, I used to do that.
1: It wasn't a career. No, it was a voluntary job I had.
0: All right.
1: I worked for the court service just as a volunteer. Right. So I'd spend my days in the courtroom.
0: Okay.
1: I'd look after the people as they came in.
0: This is, I suppose, years ago when people said, are you courting? You went, what's that? And they said, going out with girls and stuff. You went, courting? Go courting. You got a bit confused, didn't you?
2: You just got it wrong.
1: You weren't wrong. And I went there and I had all my best gear on, a bit of aftershave and whatever, you know. And I've been for it all. Bring it on. Nothing happens.
0: They don't say going out on the pool anymore and all that, and courting, those sort of expressions we used to use.
1: What do they say now then?
0: Well, I don't know.
1: They just flick right and left, don't they?
0: I don't know. I'm not on the market. What, Chris, you were on the market up till recently. What do they say these days?
1: Are you or not?
2: You have your notice. It's 20p, phone your mum and tell her you won't be home tonight.
1: That was what you used to do, mate, in the phone box. 20p, phone your mum. Anyway,
0: welcome to the Old Gits and Hit Show. We're here at this time every week. Has it been a good week for you, Chris?
2: Oh, absolutely lovely. Yeah, I had a lovely weekend away. We went to Ilfracombe for the weekend. Had a nice weekend. Of course, saw some friends whilst we were there. Basically, it was just going to see them. But we booked this place, and we ended up booking one of these resort places. Like a holiday camp, caravan.
0: Yes.
2: It was a holiday camp, but we booked a sea view studio room, and I thought, oh, here we go then. Got down there. You could see the sea. Yes, you could. Was it a studio room? Yes, it was. But was it good? It was really, really nice. It was really well decorated to a very high standard as well. I was very surprised. And the bathroom was amazing. The place itself was great and had all the amenities. Had a pool on site, so we went swimming a couple of days as well. We went and seen some friends both sort of Friday night and Saturday and everything else. Had some fish and chips on the harbour wall. With the seagulls trying to swoop down and nick your chips, of course they did. We saw they've got this amazing statue, which was donated by Damien Hirst about 25 years ago on loan. They've still got it.
1: Temporarily loaned,
2: 25 years ago.
0: Is this the pregnant person?
2: That's it.
0: Yeah. Yeah, well, they're still waiting for the baby to drop. That's the reason why they moved it.
2: But it's a strange thing, isn't it? Because you've got one side, you can see the outline of the woman herself. Then the other side, it's just stripped away, isn't it? You can see the baby inside there.
0: Yeah, yeah. I've not seen it. Well, the only time I have seen it, actually, is over this last weekend.
2: Really?
0: It was like I was there because you took your head of social media with you.
1: Of course I did.
0: Oh, I see. Yes. Are you not following his head of social media?
1: No, I don't. I don't look at what she's proclaiming.
0: I don't know that I follow the head of social media, but I follow a person that she tags, which is, of course, Christopher Criddle.
1: Christopher Criddle, yes.
2: Absolutely. Loads of pictures went on there of us and with our chips and wandering around. Of course, then I took it on the Saturday. We went to Linton in Lynmouth, the home of the Vernicular Railway.
0: Yeah, I saw you in the cable car there.
2: We were in there as well. which was great. And it was an amazing thing. Amazing. Was it 1880, I think they built it.
0: Yeah, yeah.
1: Well, you also remember that then, do you?
2: Sorry, what?
1: You remember that then, do you?
2: Well, it says so on the plaque, yes. I wasn't around as long as you.
1: No, I was there.
0: Last time I was there, it was quite cold. It must have been rather warm when you were there this last weekend.
2: It was gorgeous. As I said, we got to the car park. The car park was empty. You could park wherever you liked, which is great. walked into Linton. Then we got the train, you know, the vernacular railway down into Lynmouth, walked around there, got an ice cream and had a wander around onto the beach and everything else. And then train back up again, another wander around Linton and back to where we were staying in Ilfracombe. So a very nice, nice Saturday.
0: Yeah, very good.
2: So it was really nice. Had a really nice weekend. It's just nice to get away, isn't it? Just for a few days. And it was, well, and David would be really proud of this because it was dirt cheap.
1: Literally. Oh, well, that's fine then. That's good.
2: I mean, it literally a couple of hundred quid for the whole weekend.

0: Christopher, how was your weekend or week?
1: Not very good because I've had man flu.
0: No.
1: Well, my family, my daughter was away the previous week in Greece and came back, and she came back and sort of a cold developed, which you kind of catch on aeroplanes, don't you? Because you can't avoid it, I suppose. And air conditioning and that kind of thing. So we assume that's where she caught it, and she was sniffing and snorting. Then Julie, my wife, got it, and she was quite rough, actually. Even for
0: that's not nice to say about your wife.
1: Well, even for an Essex girl, she was quite rough, which is where she comes from, by the way. I'm not being rude, boys and girls. She was pretty bad, actually, her throat and all of that. So. Anyway, I did suggest a cure, but that didn't go down very well, as they say. But no, she kind of got a little bit better. And then I got it, and it all happened very quickly. And I went downhill really, really rapidly, and I felt really bad. My throat and felt flu-y and sweaty and horrible and couldn't, you know, didn't want to think about anything or do anything. And
2: like David does when he got to pay a bill.
1: Yeah, but
0: yes. Well, depends how much it is. Anything over a fiver.
1: Yeah. No, that's where your hands are so sweaty that your wallet keeps slipping out your hand. You can't open it, can you?
0: Well, I can. As I say, under a fiver is not a problem. Anything over that, I do come out in a cold sweat.
1: Yeah. But of course, they're cold. When I got it, it turns into something rather nasty, doesn't it, with a man? It's called man flu.
0: Of course it does. Mm.
1: And as I pointed out to somebody over the weekend, it's worse than childbirth. And they said, how would you know? I said, because I've had three children and I was there at every one of their births. So I know exactly what it's like for a child to be born.
2: Absolutely. Of course. Yes. Likewise.
1: That didn't go down very well either. So,
2: did it not?
1: No, not really. No. No, it never does, does it?
0: You're not going to get any sympathy now, then. No chance.
1: No, you're told you're sexist and all sorts of things, aren't you?
0: Well, which is probably
1: in this day and age, you can't say that sort of thing. I would never say it in a public way. That's why I say it on this show.
0: Yes.
1: Yeah, but I'm feeling a bit better now. Thank you for asking. Yeah.
0: Well, we are. We're very concerned for you. Very concerned.
1: Well, yeah. I know. I've got a vested interest in being bug free in the next couple of weeks, as you know. So, so I need to get rid of it. But it did allow me to sort of sit on the sofa with the TV remote in my hand. And I watched a bit of sport over the weekend. Oh, great last weekend. There was loads of it, wasn't there? There was golf, the British Open, to Roy Burkter. Enjoyed watching some of that. What else was there? There was the F1, wasn't there? That was in Belgium, the F1. I didn't see much of that. And then there was a little bit of football and a little bit of rugby around. And England beat Argentina. Come on! In rugby.
2: Yeah, in rugby.
1: Rugby on Saturday. We watched that. It was so, and Julie was into it as well. And right to the very end. And of course, the match went on and on and on a bit because there was a lot of stoppage time in arguments and so on. And the referee did a really good job to control the two teams. And the Argentinian team and the crowd were just being awful as they were in the football.
2: And that was terrible, wasn't it? That football Sunday night.
1: But the end of the rugby was pretty much the same as well. And because there was a lot of stoppages, the two matches overlapped. The England match, the bronze medal match, and England against Argentina in the rugby overlapped. So, but the rugby was so interesting that we carried on watching that instead. Mm. So missed the first two goals in the England football game. But hey.
2: Oh, really? Oh, yeah.
1: Well, I've seen them on catch up since, obviously, but in all the highlights and what have you. But it was a really interesting weekend of sport, wasn't it? And I feel very sorry for the Argentinians. They lost the rugby and they lost the World Cup final to Spain.
2: Yeah, but they're sore.
0: No, you can't say I feel sorry for them and then laugh as you've just done.
1: Okay, no, all right. Let me put it a different way then. I feel really sorry for them.
2: Really? Once more with feeling.
0: Take two, please.
1: Well, the whole world, they put it upon themselves, didn't they? And the whole world were against them because of, you know, absolutely, their behaviour.
0: Yes, yeah.
1: And also the behaviour
2: on the football pitch was diabolical.
1: Absolutely. And the alleged behaviour of FIFA.
2: Yes.
0: Oh, yeah.
2: Exactly.
1: Yeah.
2: Yeah. Right,
0: but that's all behind us now. We've got to look forward to the next 4 years.
2: Two years,
1: for
0: the Euros.
1: Or the next week, and then it's the Commonwealth Games, of course.
0: Yes, but not on that World Cup.
1: Yeah, football. Yeah,
0: so 4 years. So we got 4 years. So we could get caught up within 4 years.
1: We could get caught up. In what capacity, do you think?
0: Well, cleaning the pitch, picking up the rubbish.
1: Yes.
0: Although, maybe the halfway...

0: entertainment.
1: Oh, I think we could do a much better job.
2: I think was that again? I mean, Rooney had that spot on, didn't he? When they say, what do you think of the halftime?
1: One word sum up.
2: Yeah, crap.
1: Yes, exactly. Yeah.
2: And it really was. I mean, you had Madonna there flouncing away all around, all recorded and everything else, and just, nothing was live there. And then it just got on the...
0: Oh, she was.
2: Yeah, but I mean, she wasn't singing live.
0: She was live though. It wasn't a stuff.
2: It was a pre-recorded bit beforehand.
1: Oh, Shakira was lip syncing, wasn't she?
2: Sorry,
1: Shakira was lip syncing,
2: and she was. Yeah, they all were.
1: That's always been one of my ambitions, to have a go at lip syncing with Shakira.
0: I thought it was Shakira.
1: What I said. No, lip syncing with Shakira.
0: Oh, okay. Yes, in a different sort of. Yeah, okay, fair enough. We understand. We understand. Why ever not? Yeah.
1: Well, exactly.
0: More lonely queue.
1: Yeah.
2: It was just weird, wouldn't it? I mean, having a halftime thing like that. I mean, it's America. It's not football, is it?
1: No.
2: While they're doing that, the poor old teams are stuck in their dressing room at halftime for a half an hour or whatever it is before they come back on the pitch and play for the second half.
1: Well, they brought in a load of exercise bikes, didn't they? Because they had to keep warm.
0: You build yourself up to a fever pitch to get on the pitch. And you keep going, and the adrenaline's going, and they go, right, now you can sit down for half an hour and switch off.
1: Well, it's because they've based it on American football, which is what happens throughout the whole game, isn't it? The players, I mean, a bloke comes on to do kicking, and that's his job, kick, and goes off and sits down again. And then another guy comes on to do a bit of shoving, and goes off again. So they're used to sitting down for half an hour between doing anything. So they think that soccer, as they call it, should be running the same way. I don't get it.
2: Total rubbish.
0: They think of it in America for the advertisers, don't they?
2: Yeah, and that's where they're trying to make some money, isn't it? Oh, make some money for the advertisers.
1: I love that awkward moment at the end as well, where Trump presented the World Cup with Gianni Infantino. And Infantino then sort of did what he did and started walking away. And Trump's trying to muscling in with the photograph, wasn't he, at the end? And so I want to be in the holiday snaps as well.
0: I think Gianni had gone off to get his brown envelope.
1: Yes.
0: Well, it could have been another colour, of course. But
1: I think it was more than a brown envelope. I think it was a brown sack.
0: Yeah, it could well have been, yes.
1: Brown 40-foot container.
0: Full up,
1: yeah. But there you go. Anyway, as you say, it's all behind us. What about you, David? You had a good week?
0: Oh, don't worry now. I've had such a busy week. You just play another song.
1: All right.
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4: I can

0: the old Gits and Hits with you for another week. It's John Ford, it's David Southway, and it is Chris Quiddlen. Well, thanks for being there. We are here at this time every single week, and if you do want to interact with us, then please do. We're all over the socials. You can email us, the old Gits and Hits at gmail.com. Let's give another one out then. Another email account almost went out then. It's yonkitsandhits@gmail.com. And don't forget, we have got various things that you can download. Of course, more than ever is our YouTube channel, because we are releasing, but they are escaping videos that we have done. So if you've not done so already, just go and search on YouTube for the old Gits and Hits and find out what we've actually done and what's actually escaped so far, because there's some very, very funny and typical old Gits videos that have been released and put on a YouTube channel already. Just search on YouTube for old Gits and Hits.
1: Yes, so, and some podcasts as well. A new podcast went up last week. Another one's going up today. Well, it's up there now. So from wherever you get your podcasts as well. So we're like my proverbial cheap suit. We are all over the place, aren't we? Let's be honest.
2: And cheap.
1: Yeah. And cheap. And I could well be wearing that cheap suit of mine in October, of course.
2: Oh, yeah.
1: So a very special wedding.
2: Oh, we need to get an update on that. Because weekly updates are changing as the weeks go on, aren't they?
1: In hour two.
2: Yeah.
1: No, dear listener is just hanging on our every word for that.
2: Yeah.
1: Quite rightly too. Look, we are now coming very close to Christmas now, of course. That's just around the corner now, isn't it? Let's be honest. You know, we've got this heat now at the moment, and that we've got a program coming up. We should have done it already, shouldn't we? Our Christmas special.
2: Yeah. Well, we are nearer to this Christmas than we are further away from last Christmas, aren't we? So,
1: absolutely right.
2: Yeah.
1: But I said we had a summer Christmas we were going to do, weren't we?
2: We were, and it got postponed because of ill health, and we're still waiting for Father Christmas to contact us. Actually,
1: yeah. Well, Natalie Wiseman, she's in London. She's already put a tree up.
2: Oh, really?
1: Yeah, and I was expecting Chris to say up where, but that's another story.
0: No. I suppose she's like me. I put my tree up myself.
1: Thank you. Well, there we go. Well done. She's bought all her presents, and we'll come on to those in a second as well. And she's listening to festive songs all day.
2: Oh, where's this lady based in the world?
1: London, Newham in London.
2: London. Perhaps she'd like to join us when we do our special.
1: No, she's obsessed with the festive season and has her tree up all year round. Each year, she rotates her decorations, putting them on in June and July. And because she's bought all her gifts, and this is the funny thing I couldn't understand is about the gifts. Last year, I bought 5 or 6 boxes of chocolates for the price of 2. So it meant I had presents ready to go without forking out a fortune. So she's bought chocolates last year for this year's presents.
2: And she's wrapped them up already and they're around the tree, are they? They'll be all melted, won't they, this weather?
1: They'll be the white colour, won't they? Those chocolates go white.
2: I mean, I like a bit of chocolate, like you two do as well. I know, but I mean, this time of the year, it's just unless you keep it in the fridge, it's not good, is it?
0: It's very soft, isn't it?
2: Yeah,
1: I've got mine in the fridge, so I have a bit of chocolate every day.
2: Do you?
1: Yes. Oh, right. Okay. It's all out of the fridge.
2: What's your chocolate of choice in the fridge then?
1: Well, these are the Malteser ones, the big ones, rather than just the normal Maltesers.
2: Big Maltesers.
1: Yes, I love those.
2: Oh, can you get big Maltesers? Can you? I know you can get giant buttons, but
1: they're Maltesers, great big things. Yeah. So
2: are they? How big are they? How round are they?
1: I will get, whilst we're playing the next song, I'll get a couple in. You can have one. I'll give you one each.
2: Okay, that'd be lovely. Yeah.
1: No problem at all. I can do that for you. So,
2: okay.
1: So dear old Natalie, she says that as the year changes, once Christmas is over, she changes the tree to be decorated with 80s and 90s themed things and colourful lights. The tree's up all year, but it only turns to Christmas in June and July. The rest of the year, it's just trimmed up with stuff from 80s and 90s.
2: All right. Okay.
1: What was she had then? A chopper bike, I suppose, like that. But Deedy Boppers. They have a chopper. A Deedy Boppers.
0: Deedy Boppers, yeah.
1: What else is she
2: had? Shoulder pads.
1: Yeah.
2: She plays the theme tune to Dallas and all that stuff.
1: Yeah. Well, one of those things, you pull the string on it and it plays theme tune. Instead of Father Christmas going ho, ho, ho, it plays.
2: Yeah. And do you remember Clackers as well?
1: Oh, Clackers, yes.
2: Or was that 70s? Were Clackers 70s or 80s?
1: Oh, that's got to be 80s, hasn't it?
0: Yeah.
2: I don't know. I can't remember. That's what I'm saying.
1: Yeah, it must be 80s, I would have thought.
2: They were very dangerous, though.
0: Well, you had to watch yourself. I tell you, you don't want to injure yourself with Clackers, do you?
2: No, you had to watch your Clackers.
1: No, you don't want to injure yourself in the Clackers.
2: Well, you have to watch your Clackers when you're doing your Clackers. Yeah.
0: Watch your Clackers.
2: If you've no idea what we're talking about, go onto YouTube and look up Clackers. And you have to be a bit careful when you look up Clackers on YouTube, I suppose. But
1: you may well have to, yeah. Be very careful.
2: 80s toy. Actually, no, that's probably...
0: No, you'll
2: be pulling a rabbit out of the hat then, or somewhere else.
1: No, you can't say rabbit.
2: Oh, can't you? That upsets everybody these days.
1: Well, no, of course it does.
2: I was reading about the broadcaster, Nicky Campbell. You probably were over the last few days as well.
0: Yeah.
2: And he's got into trouble because he quoted something. He didn't even say it. He said he quoted something, which was, I don't know, quite innocent, I suppose, of its day. But he had a warning, didn't he? Can't say that. And that wasn't even on air. It was in a private meeting.
0: It was a private meeting that he said. He said this is what this other person had said, and quoted the verbatim, basically, wasn't it?
2: Yeah.
0: Of which they objected to. Yeah, exactly.
1: Well, somebody in the meeting objected to it.
2: Yeah.
0: Yeah.
1: Oh.
0: And he was hauled back into another meeting after that, and made to apologize.
1: Meeting. Can you imagine that? Can you? Can you come back into another meeting? Oh, not another one.
0: Mm. Yeah.
1: And then afterwards, you need to have another meeting with the person you upset in the first place to say sorry now. With that person,
0: it's almost like that show W1A, isn't it?
1: Yes, it is.
0: That is a true reflective.
2: I've just sent you what he said.
0: Oh, yeah, I saw that
2: on WhatsApp. Yeah,
1: so I haven't seen that, so I should have a look at that.
2: Well, search out the story. It's in all the papers.
0: It's interesting. The only paper I think who printed the actual thing was the Daily Mail, I think. All the other ones were put the asterisks in.
2: Yeah, absolutely.
1: He said that, did he?
0: He did, yeah.
1: I could just imagine that being said. Dear listener, I can't say it.
2: Yeah, but you have to. Yeah, but it wasn't funny. It was the context of what he said was quite ordinary. It wasn't funny.
1: That's what I'm saying. But you just think, what is the world coming to? It's laughing. Not that what he said, but that he got reprimanded for from referencing that. It's just absolute.
2: He was represented by the Gen Zs, of course, wasn't he? That was why. Or the Gen Zs.
1: Yeah, I suppose that's what it is, isn't it?
2: Yeah.
1: It is. It's crazy, you know. You look at him and you think, well, he's not going to harm anybody, not deliberately.
2: No, of course not. No.
1: You know, we say that about the program. If we offend you, we do apologize. There's no way on this earth.
2: Not at all.
1: Would
2: no.
1: Never do anything to offend anybody.
2: No, not at all.
1: And I'm sure that's it. Where some people would take the opportunity to go out and offend just for the sake of offending.
2: I mean, for the record, we, all three of us, have got friends who are. Who don't look like us, you know. We've got friends who are gay and straight and trans and black and white and Asian and different religions. And as far as I'm concerned, I don't know what you two, they're just people to me. I don't care what they label themselves as. They're just people, and you either like people or you don't like people. Simple as that. I mean, it doesn't matter what they are or how they identify or what
1: it's
2: label they've got on.
1: It's people.
2: Yeah,
1: you know? You have to look through everything. Look straight through it. Don't worry about it. Look straight through it.
2: Yeah.
1: And unless it was said in malice to you, it was probably meant as that probably was with that word, which was... You know, let's get back to some sort of normality.
2: Yeah,
1: it's crazy, isn't it? The world is crazy.
2: Yeah. Yeah. It is gone crazy. Anyway, I mean, we kind of deviated from what you were saying there. We were talking about Christmas, weren't we? Really?
1: Well, yeah, the Christmas about Our Lady here. I mean, and it's just that every day is Christmas for her. And she made a very good point in this, because she said that when she walks down the street at Christmas, everybody wants to smile.
2: That's true.
1: And if you smile at somebody, they'll smile back, which is true at Christmas. But what happens the rest of the year? Why doesn't it happen the rest of the year?
0: I think it does, though. I think this is the thing. I mean, when you've got sun shining and it's quite warm, I think people go around with a smile on their faces anyway.
1: Yeah, but do you smile at other people that you don't know?
0: Yes.
1: Well done.
2: Yeah, I do as well. If I go out for my daily walk, I haven't been for a few days, so I felt a bit horrible. But I see people, the same old people at the same time, walking their dogs or strolling or whatever they're doing, or with their young kids. I always smile, and they smile back or say morning. And as they become more familiar, because you sort of recognise, and there's this one old fella, I don't know his name, he's got this old dog, which, I mean, the dog walks slower than he does. And, you know, he's saying, come on, to the dog, who's rather old. And, you know, I stop, and we have a two-minute chat, because the dog's sort of out of breath, and said, who's taking who for a walk then? And we have a bit of banter, and it's quite nice, but he doesn't know my name. I don't know his name. I don't know where he lives. He doesn't know where I live. And, you know. It's just nice to have a chat, isn't it?
1: It is. And isn't it sad that when you smile at people and they blank you completely and there's no response back, and you just think...
0: You do get people like that. Yes, of course.
1: What I'm saying, the point I'm making is that let's lighten up. Let's lighten up. Forget all the bad things that there are because you and I and anybody, we're not going to be able to change that. But let's smile at people and respond back.
2: Yeah,
1: and say hi to people, and you know,
2: because half the people you walk past these days don't even notice you because they've got their head in their phone.
1: Mm.
0: Yeah, absolutely. Yeah,
1: what do you do in that situation? Do you walk straight or do you deviate around them?
0: I don't deviate around them. No. This is the thing, and I make a point that this is an old git thing. I think this, you know, basically that if you see someone walking towards you with their phone and they're not looking at where they're going, I will just walk in the direction I'm carrying on walking. And if you bump into each other, it's down to them at the end of the day. And if they drop the phone or whatever, I don't care. I will not walk out the way if someone is not concentrating on where they're walking, just concentrating on what's on their phone. I
1: totally agree with you. I was on the bike last week on a joint path, a footpath and cycle path. And what annoys me are the people that walk up the cycle path side of it. Yeah. So anyway, there's this person walking towards the bike, head fully engrossed in the phone. Right, now they're on the cycle path. So I got so close and I just shouted at the top of my voice, just pick your head up, and watch where you're going. And they nearly dropped the phone.
0: Oh, nearly? I would have hoped they would drop the phone.
1: They almost, you know, come on, pick your head up and look where you're going.
2: Do you know what? There's a radio show or podcast or whatever that person's involved with today, and they're saying, do you know what? I was walking along my footpath the other day. I was looking at my phone, and this old bloke on a bike shouted at me, do you know what? I almost dropped my phone. Does he not realise how much this phone costs?
0: Yes. So it wasn't like that. Did he ring his bell?
2: No.
0: You should have gone ding-a-ling-a-ling on your bell.
1: Oh, no.
2: Did he honk his horn? No.
1: No, but he did shout.
2: He shouted a load of expletives, that old
1: guy. No, wouldn't do that. But
2: he did look good in Lycra.
1: Oh, yes, that's all right. Yeah, that's it. Hey, and the other thing, of course, on that, Chris will be pleased to hear, of course, that where you went cycle riding with your kit off, they're doing it later this year, aren't they?
0: Yes.
1: Are you getting your bike out of the shed for that? Are you polishing your nuts up for that?
0: Well, yes, and removing the
1: saddle. On the bike, I mean, because you want the bike shiny, don't you?
0: Well, yes, and I said, I'm removing the saddle as well.
1: Oh, yes.
2: Yes, and greasing your joints.
1: Yes. Exactly. So are you going back to do that again?
0: Well, I might get my bike out of storage, especially for the occasion. Because the bike's been in storage for a while now.
1: Well, we know that. How many years?
0: Oh, a good old few years now.
2: Do you know what I can see? I can see you and Stephanie, the future Mrs. Criddle. We need to come on to that in this hour too. But I can see both of you on a tandem, actually.
0: Listen, what you get up to and think about late at night is entirely up to you, okay? Whatever it takes for you at the end of the night, that's fine.
2: I can see both of you on a tandem. Yeah. Not doing the naked cycle ride, by the way, but I can see both of you on a tandem in your Lycra.
1: Which one's on the front then?
2: Well, obviously the person in charge.
0: Yes.
2: Well, Stephanie.
0: Yeah. And I'll make sure my bell is nicely shined.
2: Yeah, you do that. You do that.
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0: It's the old Gibson Hits, John Ford, David Southway and Chris Criddle. Good to be with you for these 2 hours every week. And if you are new to the old Gibson Hits, well, welcome on board. Hope you find it a little bit restful, a bit peaceful, a bit of entertaining. It won't be restful, won't be peaceful. Could be entertaining, maybe frustrating, but hopefully enjoyable. And we're here, as I say, for 2 hours each week. And we do love to hear from you and you taking part within the show. And we've always said, we'll always come around to your place as well. Do the show from your place.
1: If you don't, you threaten anyone.
0: I will. We'll come around. We've done it from many, many places. Probably not as posh as the place that you're living in now. So invite us around. We'll come around and we'll have a sandwich with you. And we'll chew the cud, as they say. Get in touch. It's allgitsandhits@gmail.com. All gits and hits, A-N-D. 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You'll find us over the socials. Look for us as All Gits and Hits. Or, of course, wherever you get your podcasts, you can get our podcast from there. As I said earlier, a new one went up last week and another one has gone up today. So they're up to date from wherever you get your podcasts as well.
1: There we go. Absolutely right. Now then, well, I don't think will concern you, David, because I think you've missed out on an opportunity because you're not a gardener, are you?
0: Oh, no, no, no.
1: No, no. See, I can see a business opportunity for
0: well, hold on. Is there money in it?
1: Yes.
0: I'm a gardener.
1: There you can see.
0: I love gardening.
1: So, John, how's your vegetable patches coming on? Right?
2: Yeah, all right. It's suffering a little bit with the heat at the moment, but my beans are fully up their sticks, as it were, and lots of flour on them, so they're ready. We had some nice cucumbers, although we lost a lot of cucumbers in the heat because the tender young flowers sort of just shriveled up. Despite them getting plenty of water,
0: I know how they feel.
2: Yeah, the fruit trees didn't do very well. We got plum, pear and cherry, didn't bear any fruit this year. Loads last year, but didn't get any this year. Had a few strawberries. What else? Oh, onions, yeah. Onions have come on leaps and bounds. In fact,
0: I want to hear about the money-making exercise.
2: Onions are money-making.
0: But I'm from the person, from Mr. Criddle, who said there's a money-making opportunity.
2: There is a big money-making opportunity, and I know where Chris is going, and maybe it links into another story I've got coming up in the next hour.
1: Okay.
2: But we'll leave that there. Let's just, my vegetables and Chris's vegetables might be worth a lot of money soon.
1: Well, a lot of money because we could be selling them to France.
2: Oh, right. No, my story is a bit different to that, but yeah, okay.
1: Is it?
2: Yeah.
1: France is running out of onions.
2: No.
1: Oh, yes, absolutely. Wow. They say apparently you can have two onions, and that's shallot.
2: Hey!
0: Do you remember, did you ever, you're too young, both of you are too young. It's impossible to say that without telling a lie, but you are in this one. Do you remember when the French onion man used to come round on his bike?
2: No, because we're far too young.
0: That's what I thought. I was being genuine about that. You don't remember that, do you?
2: No. Do you remember it?
0: Yes, I do.
1: Do you?
0: Yes.
1: He
0: used to come around with strings of onions on his bike. He was French, and he came around. Well, he may not have been French, of course.
1: No, I don't think so.
2: I'm going to say, it's a long way to come on a bike, isn't it? Well, yeah. The Channel Tunnel wasn't there then, so.
0: he had a pair of water wings on him.
2: Oh, right, okay.
1: It was difficult to go home for lunch, wasn't it, for him?
0: I do remember those days.
1: So there you go. Well, apparently, what they're saying is, with the current heat wave going on, farmers in France, are struggling now to grow enough onions and shallots and leeks, garlic, baby greens, salad greens, carrots, blueberries and strawberries, all in short supply in France because the farmers can't grow them because of the climate change.
2: Yeah. There's not been much rain, is there? Simple as that.
1: Well, there hasn't. And this is the thing. I mean, as you were saying, John, we've had to go out and water our garden all the time because otherwise there's nothing coming down. I mean, there is the promise of a bit of rain, maybe over the next 10 days or something, but even that's not promised.
2: We talked about the World Cup final earlier and the sort of halftime entertainment, which went on for about half an hour, didn't it, with Shakira and Madonna and all that. I didn't see any of it. I've seen clips of it and stuff, but I didn't see any of it live because I took the opportunity to go out and water my garden.
1: Likewise.
2: During the halftime interval.
1: I did exactly the same thing. Went out and did all my tomatoes and my strawberries and my beans and everything else. I went out and I watered my garden during that time.
2: Because that's the time you water it, is it? When it's cooler, is it getting dark?
0: So you haven't got a hosepipe van in your area?
2: No, not in my area. There isn't, no. I have specifically checked that one, yeah.
1: And, well, I'll have you know, I went round watering mine with a watering can.
2: Yeah, I do a lot of that. My water butts are all empty now. Anyway, I've used up the water butt water first.
1: Most people's butts are empty now.
2: They are, of course they are.
1: Pardon the expression.
2: Well, I've left a little bit in the bottom because especially one of the water butts, which is exposed to the wind, can blow away. So I've left a bit of weight in the bottom.
1: Yeah.
2: Yeah.
1: Listen, it's still a money-making scheme, young David.
0: Oh, sorry, I was asleep then. Money-making scheme. Sorry, I'm back with you now. Sorry, I was asleep. Yeah.
2: So I've got loads of onions that I'm now I'm drying out my summer onions in the garden there because I've lifted them all. And I've got winter. I did for the first time, Chris, I did winter onions over the last winter and I've harvested those.
0: Well, there's the thing. You wouldn't expect to do winter onions over winter, would you? That's a contradiction, surely.
2: Well, you can buy the onion sets, winter onion sets, and you can try. In fact, I bought my winter onion sets when we all met. Now, I think I did say when we went to the 40 Towers evening where we all enjoyed a night out together. Prior to that, I went to the garden centre down the road, which is near to where Chris is getting married, actually. Yes. And I bought some winter onions there, and they came on, and they're all harvested now, and we're using them. Yeah,
0: I'm so pleased for you both. I really am so pleased. Yeah. It's exciting, isn't it?
2: But I could sell them now. I could go up to France and sell them.
0: Get a black bike, show around your neck, and you have to wear what do they call it? A tam o' shanty. What they used to call them in a
2: beret.
0: A beret. That's right.
2: Yeah. A stripy shirt. Yeah. Oh, no, I've got a bike and I've got my onions. So I could string them all, and I do plait them together. And I'll do that, and I could be called Johnny Onion.
0: Johnny Onion, yeah.
1: Yes.
0: He has to speak with a French accent, or
2: Johnny Onion.
0: That's it.
1: But it gets sorted, isn't it?
0: You're done.
2: Yeah.
0: You're done.
1: Money-making scheme, and it's easier to get across now, isn't it?
2: Because it is, yeah. I could employ David as my
1: marketing
2: manager. You could go on ahead and set up some sales deals and stuff.
0: Yes,
2: like that,
0: I can do that for you. No problem. Yes, no problem. I'll go on ahead and
2: you
0: and
2: go on ahead. Yeah.
0: On a beach somewhere.
2: Yeah, you go on ahead and you only phone me when you've set up a really good money making deal. I'll give you a couple of samples and you can keep them in your pocket, the onions. Keep down your trousers.
0: You're all right, sir. Yes, you look like you might have a bit of a growth. No.
1: That's all right, sir. I'm just keeping my onions warm.
0: Yes, my job.
2: I've got red and white onions, by the way.
0: So, yes, officer, I've got red and white. My onions are red and white. Yeah.
2: Yes.
0: Fair enough. Sounds like a good job to me. Sounds all right.
2: There you go.
1: But it is. See, and so this is the money. I mean, seriously, I mean, there's obviously a serious side to the story, of course. I mean, three heat waves, 3 years running has caused many, many problems, you know, and, you know, global warming is having an effect for all of us. And you know, even on the food that's being grown by farmers, it used to be very easy to grow, is now very, very difficult. And they're saying that this year is shaping up to be an annus horribilis.
2: It is.
1: As far as onions and, well, other things are concerned as well. I mean, and other things have come on very early as well. I don't know about you, but close to me, there's a very nice set of blackberry going. And just pick the blackberries first thing in the morning. And they're very, very nice. But they're early. Again, they're good old month early than they used to be. Strawberries the same, and tomatoes. Been picking tomatoes like anybody's business. But you see, David, that's saving money. I'm surprised you're not into this.
2: Yeah.
1: Yeah, you know, it's all saving money. You can go out into the garden. I'll have a salad tonight. So you cut your lettuce off.
0: You see, I don't do salad.
1: Do you not do salad?
0: No, you know that. I don't do salad.
2: Yeah. No. Well, you can buy a pizza tree, you know.
1: Yeah.
2: You can grow pizzas.
0: Oh, yeah. That's all right. We'll have a pizza.
2: Like you shoot haggis. You can grow pizzas, yeah.
0: Oh, that's fine. Yeah. That's fine. I'll grow a pizza.
2: You grow a pizza, yeah. Yeah. You get different varieties. You know, you can get sort of margarita.
1: And you can, of course, you can get a spaghetti tree as well.
2: Yeah.
0: Oh, yes, can. I know that. Yes, I have in the past. I used to grow my own spaghetti. but yes, I'm not sure about a margarita tree. I'm not sure, or a margarita bush.
1: No, really,
2: margarita bush. I used to go to school with her.
1: Yes. It's in my class at school. But there you go. So for us healthy people who do eat salads and stuff like that, then, you know, it's nice to grow your own and go out and just pick it when you want it.
2: Perfect. Well, I had a visitor yesterday who came over with eggs and plums.
1: Oh, really?
2: It was my sister, actually, and brother-in-law. They popped in. And we were sat at, so she went, I've got something in the car. I forgot. And she went out and came back in. She went, these are plums from Mike and Ella's tree. That's her daughter and son-in-law. And, they said they got loads of plums. We haven't. We did last year. And, yeah. So nice homegrown plums and some eggs. Well, the eggs came from chickens, David. You ought to know this.
0: No, come on. You know, you're talking about homegrown. So where do they come from?
2: Exactly. They came from the chickens around the corner from her. They know somebody who got chickens who they do eggs. So she brought some lovely free range eggs over. So I've got some
0: eggs. They do eggs.
2: Well, these people.
0: These chickens do eggs, mate.
2: Yeah. Well, they do other things. They cross the road and all that sort of stuff. But
0: no, but these do eggs.
2: The people around the corner who keep the chickens do eggs. I mean, that's what they're... Anyway, look, so it's... But we're living in if I'm to believe... I could do my little story that I was going to do in the next hour, but I need a bit more time to do it justice. So we'll
1: need to prepare for it.
0: You prepare. Let's say goodbye for this hour.
2: What, not yet, because we've got a few more minutes yet to talk about. A few more minutes to talk about growing... To teach you about growing vegetables.
0: No, I don't need anybody to teach me about growing things in my garden.
2: Well, you're good, Lady Southwaite. She does the gardening, doesn't she?
0: Yes, she does. Yes.
2: Does she not ever grow vegetables and things to eat?
0: No. She wants to.
2: Why doesn't she then?
0: Well, she wants a big, strong, healthy. But maybe you two guys might come around and dig up the garden.
2: Oh, she wants you to help.
0: Could well be. That's what she's hinting at, I think. But I've got a bad back.
2: You need to assign a patch in your garden, a corner in your garden, which is the vegetable corner. You could put a little picket fence around it or what have you and say Helen's Vegetable Garden on it. And then you could go and dig it over for her and what have you. And she could sort of plant all the bits.
0: I've got a bad back. Bad shoulder. I can't dig.
2: Can't you?
0: No. My shoulder is no good for it.
2: Is it? You ride your bike and you go swimming. So your shoulders are right then.
1: You know you can get a man to come round who can prepare a vegetable patch for you, don't you?
0: Yeah, I did say you two are invited around.
1: No. I know a guy. I know a guy. So anyway, it's called Doug.
0: Right? John, you had no rights at laughing at that, John. You had no rights at all laughing at that.
2: Yeah, Doug will come round and he'll fork your grand for you.
1: That's right, yeah. You come and fork it over.
2: Yeah. Or you can buy these little cheap rotavator things now.
0: Can you?
2: Yeah. If you've got a bad shoulder, you can buy these little rotavator things.
0: You buy one and I'll borrow it off you like I borrowed you from the hedge trimmer last time.
2: You're like Jim Royal, you, aren't you?
0: Yeah, but I do take it back. I read a story this weekend about a woman whose next-door neighbour was poorly 18 months ago. You may have seen this story. 18 months ago, she was poorly. And so she gave her Netflix account.
2: Oh, yeah.
0: She gave her details of a Netflix account.
2: Yeah.
0: And she said, because she was home poorly and said, well, why don't you use this Netflix account? And then she went to sign on to a Netflix account last week and it said she couldn't because there were too many people using it. Now, I don't have Netflix. And then she realized when she looked, the woman next door was on it, her son was on it,
2: yeah,
0: and her daughter, who was at college, was also on it at the same time. And so, but it didn't end there. So she stopped it. And then the woman came around and knocked on the door and said to her, have you got a problem with your credit card? And she said, well, why? She said, well, because I can't get into the Netflix account anymore.
2: You think, a cheeky mare, isn't she?
0: A cheek of people, isn't it?
2: I know. Yeah, absolutely. I mean, I notice when you go away on holiday, you go and stay in, like Chris has just been recently, they've got televisions and they're often digital and what have you, and they've got Netflix and so on. And you put the telly on and there's a Netflix and you see all these accounts that people have left open. you know, yeah. And you can get into them, you know, and Amazon and all that. You think, why don't people turn them off? It's just crazy.
1: Brilliant. I mean, the last place we went to as well, the last weekend before this one, when we came away, it went into the Netflix account or the BBC account. Everyone left them all open. Click on it. Happy days. Watch what you like.
2: Unbelievable. Unbelievable, isn't it? All right, it's the Old Kits and Hits show with Chris, David and John. Back for more shortly.
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1: 200,000 people have been evacuated across southern Europe as a massive wildfire heads towards Bordeaux. People are being told to leave some of its suburbs and the airports under an evacuation order. A French foreign minister's urging tourists not to cancel their plans, but to make sure they stay well informed. In the UK, crews are continuing to deal with blazes that have been declared major incidents. Ben Monse has more.
2: As well as the forest fires in Europe, firefighters here are continuing to deal with a large fire at an industrial unit in Essex. People living nearby have been told to leave their homes. And a meeting of the Scottish Government's resilience rooms has been chaired by First Minister John Swinney after a wildfire caused homes and campsites in the Cairngorms to be evacuated. That one's been burning since Wednesday last week.
1: A murder investigation is underway in Luton after a 17-year-old boy was stabbed to death. Police were called to Kingsway Recreation Ground yesterday evening. Two teenage boys are under arrest on suspicion of violent disorder. One of them is in hospital with serious injuries. Thousands of holidaymakers are taking to the roads as the big summer getaway begins. The AA says around 6.3 million drivers are planning a road trip of more than 100 miles over this next week. There are concerns about the new European entry system, which has created chaos at ports like Dover. Lib Dem MP Callum Miller is calling for it to be temporarily suspended.
3: We were promised a brand new entry and exit scheme that would be smooth and sleek and allow people to travel forth. It hasn't been like that. So we're calling on Andy Burnham just to pick up the phone to his European counterparts and ask them to suspend the scheme in each of their countries until September, giving British families a relief from the misery they may otherwise face.
1: Finally, former Minister Lord John Horam has died, aged 87, following a fall. His career before becoming an MP included being a journalist and helping invent the After Eight Mint. That's the latest from Radio News Hub. I'm Liz Whittaker.
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1: Rain in the north clearing to brighter spells and a few showers. Southern areas staying fine and dry. Breezy for many with strong winds further north and a high of 29 degrees Celsius.
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0: It's the LBS and Hits with you for another week. It's John Ford, it's David Southway, and it's Chris Cridland. Well, thanks for joining us. We are here at this time every single week, and please do interact with us. It'd be great for you to do so. We're all over the socials. You can send us an email, which is theoldbitsandhits@gmail.com. 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Oh, yes, not just audio, but there's video now on our YouTube channel. Just search for the Old Gits and Hits show and podcast, and up will pop a good old few of them so far, and hopefully more in the pipeline to come as well.
1: Yeah, absolutely. Have you received anything strange from your local council yet, asking you to be prepared for something?
0: Be prepared? No.
2: Oh, no, no, no.
1: Well, we have in our area, and I will share it with you in just a second. In fact, I'm going to share it with you right now on Old Git messaging, our WhatsApp group, if you want to call it that. I'm going to send it to you right now. Now, we saw this on social media, right? Don't say what it is for the time being. And we saw this on social media and went, surely that's not real. It's got to be a hoax. And I said to Julie, I said, nah, it can't be. That's someone taking the whatever, you know, AI these days, you can do anything and make anything. So we kind of ignored it. And then we looked at the official town council website. It's on there. And then they said, well, this card is coming through your door soon. And it has arrived. I'm holding the card up now. As you can see in my hand, we have this card. And it is about being prepared with a grab and go bag, an emergency bag, should you need to evacuate your own home. And this is, I think, really, really frightening. It says, during an emergency, a grab and go bag means you won't waste valuable time collecting up the items below. What you should include: an emergency plan, food and water, medication, a whistle, batteries, change of clothing, personal toiletries, toothbrush, etc. like that, phone charger and battery bank, a radio, a torch, first aid kit, pen and paper, and a notepad. And then on the reverse of the card, you've got, you know, emergency phone numbers, emergency family contact, and work phone, etc., etc., and any other information. And there's a QR code to scan for your nearest defibrillator as well. All that seems really, really frightening for me. And, of course, the local Facebook group chat started going crazy with all sorts of information. Some people saying, ah, no, it's a joke. Some people going, well, what are we meant to do with this? Some people saying, yeah, but where do I get my medicines? The local, we looked at some of the other comments as well, the local surgeries and the local chemists have been inundated with people in our area saying, I need an emergency supply of my medicines, my regular prescriptions, please. And they're going, well, we can't do that. And they've all been now putting notes out saying that we're not giving any extra medication for your regular monthly or weekly or whatever prescriptions. It's just not possible to do. So I don't think the town council have thought this through very properly. And I think this is something to do with central government. I might be a conspiracy theorist, but central government disseminating the information down to local councils, who are then forwarding it on to town councils and parish councils, who are saying, you deal with it and we'll do this very gently. So preparing a grab and go bag, what does that mean? Does that mean natural disasters? Was World War III? There's a little space on the front of the card saying that you should write down where your nearest place of refuge is. And we've looked online, and there are places of refuge in our area. This really? Is dead frightening, isn't it?
2: There's places of refuge, are there really?
1: Yes, in my area. Yeah, but there's schools and church halls and that kind of thing, which says to me, that's nothing to do with bombs dropping on the place, because you can wipe out a church hall and school halls and so on, can't you? Are they talking about wildfires? Because of, you know, we've had a lot of wildfires around the country, haven't we, recently in Wales and Scotland and so on, where we live's quite rural. And the grass is quite dry at the moment, and you could set it alight, would it?
2: So as a taxpayer in your area, do you think that's a good good expense of your
1: I think it's a useful thing to know. It's common sense. But what they haven't done is said, what's this in preparation for? Is it for flooding in the winter? Because, you know, we're experiencing extremes of climate these days, extremes of temperature, and we're getting more rain in the winter

0: it was in the news because there was a huge, huge demand on power in the whole country. Is it that? I mean, if the power goes out, where are you going to go anyway? I mean, you might as well stay at home, wouldn't you?
1: I mean, you'd never find your bag, would you, if the power went out?
0: You would, because you'd have your emergency torch by you.
1: Oh, of course. No, that'd be in your bag.
0: Well, no, because everyone's got their phone. Everyone's got their phone on them. You've got a torch on that, haven't you?
1: Oh, no, you see, no, battery's out on my phone. You know, you have to think that realistically, yes, it's a good idea, but...
0: Well, you have to go by feel.
1: How long is it going to take you to get those things up together?
0: Well, I don't know. Yeah, but you have to do it now. So you have to sort of put all this together.
1: That's what I'm saying. But how long would it take you to do it anyway?
0: Well, you've got to do it regularly. Yeah, absolutely. But once you have got it together, you've then got to update it regularly because batteries don't last forever. So you've got to make sure the batteries are charged. If you've got one of these phone charger power banks, you've got to make sure that's charged up in itself. And how long is that going to last? And it says radio. It says radio on it. Now, I've got a little, in fact, just behind me on the shelf there, a battery radio. It's an FM and DAB battery-powered radio and mains as well, a little one. So I could take that with me. The batteries don't last too long in it, though, because of the type of broadcast. If it was medium wave, then probably. But that's lesser these days. I've got a radio. Now, maybe they mean this is for an emergency pack. You go into a field and listen to the old Gits and Hits show on the radio. Perhaps that's what it means.
1: I see. Some people would say that's what I want to package. Get away from it. To get away. I need to run away from it.
0: Yeah. I mean, if there's a massive power outage, you're not going to be listening to any radio. Well, some radio stations, I suppose, would broadcast through an emergency battery backup power generator or whatever anyway. But
1: it's a good idea to have that card, I guess. And you say, right, I'll keep that in an accessible place.
0: Yeah.
1: So that if I have an emergency, I need to get out. Right. I can quickly refer to what I need to take with me. But
0: right. Well, here's the thing. Through further investigation. Right,
1: oh, wow. Okay.
0: Through
1: come on.
0: Further then. Investigation. I'm just going to crank up the website now. Right. Now, here we go. Right. I've just cranked up a website and there is news about an emergency plan meeting on a website, and I'll show you the website that it's on. It's on that website there, right? Now, that website is run by one of us three here, all right? Okay. I don't know if he specifically runs your actual website.
1: Well, now you're saying it's good. Of course he'll say yes. Oh, yes, I'm in charge of that. I instigated that in the first place.
0: If you go to the What's On section, today, as we're speaking, today, there is a people's emergency briefing screening at the Miners Social Club in a place called Corbett Heath, right? And it is this evening as we are speaking, right? It might not be this evening if you're listening to this show on catch up or in the future or whatever. But
2: in a refuge.
0: In a refuge, yeah. But there is a people's emergency briefing screening tonight. Same subject. I've looked at all the details of it. And so it is... By stealth, these things are being rolled out across the country. But there isn't a national thing. It's not on the 10 o'clock news or anything like that, you know, and the country's going to pot.
1: Do you think it's our new Prime Minister has done that?
0: I don't know if he's managed to get this printed very quickly and through my door.
1: I was speaking with my... I was speaking through somewhere else. Without thinking.
0: Yes, you're speaking out of another part of the body. Absolutely. No, this has obviously been going on for months and months and months, hasn't it? Yeah. The planning of this thing here. But by stealth, there's all these little things like that. The meeting I just pointed out there. But we don't know about these things. It's just odd that you get this. Now, and all the people I've spoken to, and not many, because I've not been well this last week.
1: Has there been something wrong with it?
0: Yeah, man flu.
1: Oh, man flu. Okay. Yeah,
0: worst kind you get. Worse than childbirth. We all know this. Yes. Yeah. I mean, it doesn't say what to pack if you've got man flu in your emergency kit, of course.
2: You just got to pack a bed and have someone with you to come to your every need.
0: Yeah.
1: To mop your brow constantly.
0: Mm. Yeah. Is there a little...
1: And say the words like, darling, I'll look after you.
0: Yeah. Would you like another one of those? That kind of thing, you know.
2: Right, that said to him for a while. I must admit.
1: Yeah, I'm sure. I'm amazed he still remembers what he had.
0: So I'll be interested to know if you do a bit of investigation into your own town councils and local authorities and stuff, if there's something like this and meetings maybe, and I guess different councils.

0: areas are treating the whole thing slightly different. You know, but there you go. So prepare a grab and go bag for emergencies. Now, this is the second one of these as well in this last week that I've been told about. I've also been told, right, this is for a general emergency. I'm going through a particular health thing at the moment. I've also been told to have a grab a bag packed with things that I might need for a couple of nights stay somewhere, ready to go.
1: I can understand that. I can understand that. Yeah.
0: I'm going to have two bags now. One for, you know, I'll have some, you know, a situation where I need to sort of get out quickly. And I go, oh, which bag do I take? The one with the torch in radio, or the one, or the one with my pajamas? And
1: it's in the wrong bag. Oh my god! Yes.
2: So it's going to be like, do you need a be prepared bag? Yes. Do you need an overnight bag, or do you need an old bag?
0: Well, I got one of them. Already packed.
1: But she's still there. He says, I understand it.
2: Yeah. Still brings him tea.
0: Yeah, absolutely. No, it's just an interesting thing. I thought you'd be interested to.
2: And as you say, I think that the thing is that you know, I mean, it kind of is a dangerous time because we never know. I mean, wildfires. I mean, heaven forbid that you know, we get wildfires or anything else, you know, in our areas. But they can start very, very easily, and by stupid people, as we've already mentioned, didn't it? People who don't really care. So, they'll throw a cigarette butt out the car window. They'll throw a barbecue somewhere.
0: I hate to scare anyone, but, you know, if Russia are going to throw a nuclear weapon at us, a little bag like this is not going to help.
1: No, you need a tin hat as well.
0: You need a nuclear bunker. I mean, your local shelter, your church hall or your school hall or whatever is not going to, you know,
1: You need a tin hat.
0: But this is about probably wildfires, power outages, flooding, the waters, you know, maybe, we hear a lot about water these days, don't we? And you know, if water were to be cut off, you need to go somewhere, which means you're boiling, you know, you need to go somewhere for where you can live.
1: As I thought, my town council,
0: zilch. Nothing. Yeah.
1: Zilch.
0: Nothing.
1: I didn't expect that, but I didn't expect any more than that from my local council.
0: Well, maybe this, it's a particular danger in the area in which I live.
1: Yeah, you're an effluent area, aren't you? Quite an effluent area.
0: Yeah, and it's being spread all over the fields, the effluent.
1: Yes. Yes. Well, whereas my area is not quite as effluent. How about yours, Chris? Is yours effluent?
2: No, definitely not effluent, no.
0: Well, you live in the council area, Chris, where they've got this meeting where they're showing a film about that. So, you know, I know it's a way away. It's on the other side of the council area from where you live, but nonetheless.
2: Might be getting a car through the door then. Who knows what might go on? But, you know, and I can understand, again, as I said, you can understand why they're sort of saying these things because, you know, wildfires do spread like wildfire, don't they? This is the thing.
1: I think that's why they call it. That's why they say that, you know.
2: Is that right?
1: Yeah. I know some stuff, you know.
2: We've learned something new every day, don't we?
1: Every day's a school day. We've said that so many times, isn't it?
2: Certainly, yes, absolutely. But, you know, I mean, we can go back to the time that, back to, was it 1971 when the miners' strike was on and we were getting power cuts all the time? And we'd only find out when we get a power cut because we have to see in the local newspaper.
1: That's right. Yes,
2: they would print the times that certain areas would lose power.
0: Yeah,
2: and so you had to make sure you had everything available. Either you had to make sure you have your tea cooked, or you make sure that you had something else that you didn't need cooking, or if you needed any power, whatever, your battery radio.
0: But that was in the good old days of when they used to plan to do things properly.
2: Correct.
0: They don't plan to have power cuts anymore. It just goes wrong, doesn't it?
2: It does. It just goes. It's like over in Kent at the moment, isn't it?
0: Yeah.
2: You know, Tunbridge Wells, no water. Well, they were no water over the weekend, weren't they?
0: Well,
2: it's just like, yeah. Well, okay, they handed out a load of bottled water. It's no good for trying to have a wash or anything like that. It's no good to try and chuck it down the toilet just to try and clear a few things in the toilet. You know, I mean, a bottle of water ain't going to clear much, is it?
0: No. You need gallons and gallons of it. Yeah.
2: Yeah. Exactly. So they were struggling.
0: Mind you, it's all going to be okay, isn't it? Because our new prime minister says he's going to take us back to the 1970s.
2: Well, apparently so. Yes, exactly.
0: So
2: right.
0: It'd be all right, you know. It'd be fine.
2: You know, I had to laugh.
1: Arthur Scargill's going to become Chancellor of the Exchequer.
0: Oh, they'll be digging him up again, won't they? Yeah.
2: I had to laugh that I think the local TV company that we had, because Andy Burnham, obviously, you know, now is Prime Minister, but they went to ask questions about Burnham. Where did they go?
1: Burnham on sea.
2: They asked the people of Burnham about Burnham.
0: Yeah, they thought it was a clever thing to do.
2: Yes.
0: Yeah, and when they asked the people, they went, "Oh, what?"
2: Yeah. And half the people were tourists anyway, so they weren't. They didn't even come from the area.
0: Yeah, yeah.
2: But
1: half of the ones that didn't come from the area didn't even know where they were.
0: I wish you'd been there, Chris. Because you. What do you think? Oh, I like it here because I come here to have my hair cut.
2: I do.
0: I know I you do. Do. That's why I said
2: you're
0: it.
2: Absolutely right. Yes. I get a £9 haircut from a place in Burnham. It cost me £35 in fuel, but it's a £9 haircut.
1: See, yeah. That is. You could have done that. On the TV as Jethro.
2: Yeah. Oh, yes. Oh, yes.
1: Yes. £9 haircut cost me
2: I come here, I get a £9 haircut. Oh, yes. And it cost me £35 in fuel, but I get a £9 haircut.
1: Makes us laugh.
0: Absolutely. Absolutely. Anyway, look out for this. It'll be headline news soon.
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0: It is the Al Getson Hit Show with Chris Criddle, David Southway and John Ford. That was Edwin Starr, by the way, and headline news on the programme. 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And look out for our little podcasts. There's a couple of new ones that have just gone up recently. 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Become a little member, if you want, of Old Git World on YouTube. And every time we put a new one up, there'll be a new one coming in the not-too-distant future. You'll be very welcome to have a look at that. They're fun. They're in high definition. The only downside is it features us three.
1: Yeah. I was going to say, you're doing a good job overselling us.
0: Yeah.
1: Overselling disappointment.
0: Yes, absolutely.
1: I guess that's what hard sell's all about, isn't it? Yeah. Overselling disappointment.
0: Yeah. Well, that's what my preparer grab and go bag is selling disappointment, really, isn't it? Because if you need to get out your house, you'd be a bit disappointed about that.
1: Yeah, I saw this. I saw this and I thought, that's about time, really. Did you see what this thing about kids? We've said so many times that all they seem to do is get engulfed in social media, don't they? And they think that social skills is looking at social media. It gives me great social skills. So do you see that now pupils could soon be expected to give presentations, debate in class, and explain their thinking to get them job ready? So I think that's about time, isn't it? Apparently the government is considering including speaking skills in more school subjects as part of a curriculum shake-up.
0: Well, hang on, what's the difference between when I was at school, we had to do speeches, talks. We had to do a talk on a subject, it's the same thing.
1: Well, I'm part of this. When I we said before, when I did one of my other jobs I did, as a, I think you used to get paid for it, when I was doing the, invigilators.
2: Invigilators,
1: For exams in the school. I was astounded at the lack of ability of most of the students to even communicate, never mind about do anything else. And it was funny because you remember this, because I wrote a book that's still available. It's called Job Ready. And it was from learning to earning.
0: You're still trying to flog that, aren't you?
1: Why not? It's done all right. But anyway, but you know, they're saying to get them job ready because they're just not job ready, are they? They aren't, you know, they come out of school. I think if you ask them, it says kids could be asked to debate historical sources, explain maths calculations, and discuss scientific ideas in lessons. Greater emphasis would also be on teamwork, leadership, and problem solving. Come on. But it seems as though school's gone wrong, hasn't it? Because we had all that sort of stuff when I was in school.
0: Yeah, absolutely. Did all that. I remember doing talks. You know, I used to get really nervous about it because you can do a talk. It was in English. You can do a talk on any subject you like. Just do a talk for 10 minutes or something. Just talk or use visual aids or bring stuff in or whatever. And we used to get really, really, really nervous about it. I did a talk on making rope once because that's what I used to do as a Saturday job at my uncle's place, make rope. So I did a talk on making rope. But yeah, I was very nervous about it. But being, you know, that taught you a lot, didn't it? Taught you how to prepare, taught you how to control your nerves, taught you how, you know, the fact that you are nervous when you talk to it. You know, it is good to be nervous because it means you care
1: having
0: about
1: the right
0: it.
1: Subject's important. That was a bit ropey, the one that you came up with. But having the right subject's important, isn't it?
0: It was a bit ropey. Well, it was about right. You know, you could have come up with a better pun than that. You could have.
1: You could have done
0: something with no strings attached. I mean, you could have.
1: No,
0: done
1: I didn't want to. I just thought that was a bit.
0: You're tying yourself up in knots now. Come on.
2: You're so entwined in everything, aren't you?
1: Yeah. So, but as you say, it just prepared you.
0: Prepared you for the world. Yeah.
1: And I found it. A lot of kids weren't even prepared for the interview they got to go to get the job. They thought, if I apply for the job, I'll get the job.
0: Yeah.
1: It'd be automatic. So isn't school must have been failing them big time.
0: I think so, yeah. I mean, did you ever fancy being a school teacher? Would you be a school teacher now?
1: No.
0: Because there's certain things that you can. I remember when I worked for a big multinational company, I was asked to they had this community outreach thing that a lot of companies have, and you can spend some time doing something. And I was sent off to a school. This was called Hartcliffe School at the time. It had a bit of a reputation as a school. You probably remember that. And I went off there and to talk about my job. And I sat in this classroom, and the teacher went, "Oh, this is Mr. Ford. He's going to talk to you about what he does for work. Mr. Ford, if you need me, I'll be in the staff room." And he legged it, this teacher. I thought, I at least expected you to sit there as well and control these urchins. And I started talking about packaging, actually. And I thought I'd take a few little aid memoirs. I took a banana. I went, "This is a natural form of packaging." And I peeled the banana and ate some of it. And I was checking, any questions? They went, "Yeah, what you brought banana for?" I said, "Well, it's an example of nature's packaging. You take the skin off, you know, you don't have to worry about it being contaminated because everything's, you know, it's inside." And right. "How much do you get paid then?" I went, "What? No, that's not the point. What car you got?" "Thought I'm not telling you about my car now because I want to go out and be on bricks."
2: "That's right, yeah. I want the wheels on it."
0: And nobody was interested. And somebody walked out. It was horrible. And then the teacher came back in.
1: The failing thing is there, you see. That's it. So the school did fail because the teacher wasn't even interested.
0: No, the teacher wasn't interested at all.
1: And that is where it's wrong. And that's where I experienced that when I was doing the Invigilate. And I used to think that the school then was only interested in one thing. That was getting as many pupils through to the right level so they could get a good Ofsted rating. They weren't interested in the students who got them through that level. And that's where it's gone wrong, isn't it? We put too much emphasis on the Ofsted ratings.
0: Yeah.
1: So I think this is great. I do think this is great. They expected to give presentations, debate in class. But you see, do you think that some teachers aren't capable of teaching that?
0: Yes.
2: Yeah.
0: Without doubt.
1: Without a doubt.
0: Yeah, without doubt.
2: I mean, it's
0: yeah.
2: a tough job. The thing is, I mean, teaching is a very tough job, isn't it?
1: No, I wouldn't disagree with that. Not disagree with
2: absolutely.
1: That.
2: But, you know, there are better teachers than others. I think that's the thing, isn't it?
0: I mean, we've all got our ideas as to how we would do it, wouldn't we? But we're not in that. It's a bit like saying, "Oh, you're rubbish on the radio." Well, could you do it better? Well, it's not the point.
2: Yeah. And that's the thing, isn't it?
1: Well, I think it is the point. I think they can do better than us.
0: Yes, you're actually on reflection. That was a bad analogy. That was a bad analogy. But still teaching, you know, I'd like to think that I'd be pretty good with teaching, but, you know, you've got to try it to see if you can do it, haven't you?
1: Well, maybe your chance opportunity might come because maybe with this report here, you could make yourself available back to Hartcliffe School.
0: Yes.
1: And say, "Look, this is now seen as important. I can help you with this. And I've got experience coming here with the school."
0: Well, they're an academy now, so they would probably pay me. They'd probably pay me for that, wouldn't they?
1: They pay you. And I've got my two friends who'll come along.
0: As security guards.
1: To look after my car while I'm in the meeting.
0: You see, I've often thought about this, and I thought if I was a school teacher, I would embrace.
1: We're only joking. Let me say this.
0: I know.
1: Hartcliffe School. Come
0: yeah,
1: on,
0: actually, no, it's fine. It's an academy now, and it's doing very well apparently. But my strategy these days, I would embrace modern ways. So I would the first thing I would do is go, "Morning, boys and girls." You can't say boys and girls anymore. You say, "Morning, everybody. Right, get your phones out." Now they don't say that, do they? They normally say, "Put your phones away." I would say, "Get your phones out." I'd make them all get their phones out. I go, "Right, your lesson today is about looking stuff up. And when you've looked it up, I want you to close your phone down and then I want you to tell me what you've learnt." So, you know, they would probably enjoy looking stuff up on their phone, wouldn't they? You know, I'd give them all different things to look up.
1: Whoa.
0: Go on.
1: There's a flaw there.
0: Go on.
1: You're going to ask them to tell you what they've just been looking up.
0: Yes. Well, I give them the subject first.
1: Oh, okay. Well, that's all right.
0: Yeah, I'd say, right.
1: That was the flaw.
0: Johnny in the corner, I want you to look up about the best way to grow tomatoes. David over there, I want you to look up the best way about making as much money as you can in business. Christopher over there, I want you to look up the best dad jokes on the planet. And I want you to deliver them in a style that everybody will identify with, etc., etc. That's what I would do, yeah. And then, you know, they would enjoy looking at their phones. And then when they've looked it up, right, they read it a attach it to their memory, put the phone down, and then deliver their conversation. That's what I would do. I mean, it wouldn't go very well if you were a maths teacher. That you couldn't do that, could you? You'd have to sort of give it a bit of a maths bent sort of thing.
1: Yeah.
0: Or geography. Well, geography, you need to just look up geography stuff. History, history stuff.
1: Look up Google Maps.
0: What? How'd you get from here to the doctor's?
1: Yeah. Come and tell me, yeah. But you see, where you go then, you say, now come up here, Johnny, give me your phone, please.
0: Yeah.
1: So I've got your phone. I want you to do 5 minutes on what you've just learned.
0: Exactly, yeah. Yeah.
1: And then critique them.
0: Yeah.
1: Yeah, this is it. John, I think you've got the gig. Yeah. You just need to contact your local school with a copy of this report that's come out saying they're going to do this and offer your skills.
0: Of course, if Chris was a school teacher, he'd go, "Morning, everybody." And then he'd start saying, "Right, what I'd like you to do today." And then all of a sudden, the next noise you'd hear is the bell for the next lesson. Yeah. They go, "Sir, the bell's gone. I haven't finished yet."
2: Yes, I'm only halfway through.
1: Let me tell you about me first. Let me tell you what I did first. Let me tell you why they've chosen me.
2: Yes. Hey, I'll tell you what, though. I mean, in all seriousness, I think that what one thing I think they ought to be told is how to use the English language properly and the use of words.
0: Oh, you're going to do that, are you?
1: It's another flaw. It says two flaws been exposed.
2: When to use words and when to not use words.
1: Oh dear. There's a flaw there, mate. I'm sorry.
2: The word I'm thinking of actually is the word "like." It seems to have crept into our language. And used as a kind of a thinking word, because all you see when you see kids talking about it, well, like I did that, well, like he did, and like he did that, like we did that, and well, like we went into the shop, like we do, and we bought that. It's just like, what did you like it, or did you do something like it, or did you actually do it? You know, it's a word that's crept into the language and is now overused, and it's just a word. They put in there either for thinking or just to juxtapose, the whatever they're talking about.
1: Well, do you not think it could be? And I agree with you. I do agree with that. But do you think maybe they say the word "like" because they haven't time? They don't give themselves time to think what the answer is going to be. So it's easier to put that word in while they're thinking about what the next answer is going
2: to
1: be.
2: It could well be that. I mean, and perhaps, again, perhaps social media's got a lot to do with this because, you know, all you got to do is watch these TikTok videos or Instagram videos or something like that. And they're all made with no enunciation and no punctuation either. They just go one. There's no full stops. There's no commas. There's no thing. It's just a continuous. In fact, sometimes you watch or listen to some of them, and they talk over the last bit of the word that they've talked about. So it's edited in such a way. There's no pause for breaths. There's no nothing. They have to get this over in a very short space of time. So the only way of doing that is no breaths, no commas, no full stops.
1: Well, it's funny you should say that because I know you'll laugh now when I say this, but my daily conversations in the sauna, right? On Friday last week, we're having a conversation. No, it was Thursday last week. I walk in and they're having this conversation with somebody. I'd never seen this person before, but this person was talking like a machine gun. Bang, bang, bang, bang, bang, bang, bang, bang, bang. And nobody could get a word in edgeways to this guy because he just wasn't taking any breath. You know, and people, you can, in one of those people, and they're sitting there, and one guy, you can see his eyes, he's rolling his eyes. I just want to get a word in. Couldn't get a word in edgeways. So there's another example. Understand that people want to put a word in, don't they? They want to have a conversation or have part of it, because it's not a conversation. This is two people, is it?
2: No, I mean, that's the whole thing. That's a conversation, isn't it?
1: Conversation.
2: It hasn't. Some people can have a conversation with themselves. But a conversation is a, you know, chatting between two people or more.
1: And I think, in fairness, we learned that when we first started this program, more so than ever. If you remember, and that's a long time ago, but when we were talking over each other on occasions, and we learned that, even in this environment, was you've got to wait for people sometimes to fill the gap if they want to. But we learned that so much earlier on to make sure there's enough space for people to interject.
0: It's never too late to learn, is it?
1: Never too late to learn.
0: No. And we also need to find a little gap to squeeze in the odd song or two in the show as well.
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0: It's the Odd Gets In Here. It's John Ford, Chris Creddle and David Southway. And good to be with you today. Enjoying today's programme. It's a bit of a laugh, bit of chat, bit of serious, bit of non-serious. It's all there, isn't it?
1: Yeah.
0: Everything's there. All forms of life.
1: Well, I don't know about that. We're all on the edge of that. But
0: And as we always say, please get involved with the programme. Have your two penneth say as well. And you'll find us over the socials to have your two penneth say there. Please do it. Or you can email theoldgitsinhits@gmail.com. Our YouTube channel, which has got some great videos on this. Great videos. And we're planning. We've got some good ones planning coming up. Even one when we're talking of high wire sort of stuff.
1: Yeah, we need to do that in the next week or so, to be honest with you, because I'm going to be banged up for a while shortly. So, which we can talk about on the show by all means if you want, anytime you want, but not this week.
0: Have you got a tag on? When you're going to be banged up, you're going to have a tag?
1: I will have a tag, actually. I can show you a picture of my tag, if you like.
0: Oh, go on, then show us your tag.
1: I can show you a picture of what I'm going to have to wear. I'm going to have to wear that.
0: Wow. Okay.
1: For 3 months, that one. Yeah. Well, those things dangling out of my arm. We've got anyway. We'll tell you about that on the show in the coming weeks. But
0: we'll do that.
1: Not now.
0: But by all means, dear listener, get in touch with us as well, and podcasts for wherever you get podcasts. So we're all over the place. We keep saying this. We are everywhere. If you think of somewhere and you think, oh, I wonder if I can find the old Gits and Hits there, type it in. I guarantee you, you will find us there, and then play it. Enjoy it.
1: Yeah, absolutely. That is, of course, if you've not bought your Powerball jackpot ticket thingy this week, where you can win £300 million. Have you seen? Are you going to enter the new lottery thing? This is a 4 quid ticket. It's called the Powerball. It's the world's biggest jackpot game, arriving in the UK. 4 quid a ticket from the National Lottery, and you can win billions and billions and billions.
0: Wow.
1: Yeah.
2: It's based on the American thing, isn't it?
1: It is. Yeah, it is based on the American thing. Yeah, yeah. But it's a lot. I mean, we talk about we haven't got any money anymore and everything's broke. And even Donald Trump the other day said that we were a poverty-stricken country, didn't he?
0: Well, we are. I mean, let's be honest,
1: yeah.
0: Yes.
1: Yeah, but he said
0: we've had everything stripped out of us.
1: Yeah. Yet they're bringing this into the country for people to spend the money that they haven't really got on, you know, a dream, really, which, you know, I think is wrong, and I don't think it should come here, but that's just my view. The reason I mention that is because Chris has already won the jackpot, of course.
0: Of course he has, yeah.
2: Absolutely right, yes.
1: You've already won the jackpot because you proposed to your winnings, and she said yes, and the rest is history. So do we have an update this week? Last week you sent out the invites, which David and I had received. We're still excited about that, of course.
2: And we received your acceptance back again.
1: Oh, good. Good, good, good, good.
0: And then part two of that, we had a questionnaire to complete.
1: Coming on to that. Yeah. Have you done your question? Have you done your quiz?
0: Yes, yeah, responded to that.
1: Did you do it as yourself, or did you sit down with Lady Southway and do it together?
0: No, we did it as myself.
1: Oh, did you? See, I included my wife. We did it as a combo.
0: Oh, did you?
1: Well, there were certain questions in there which I felt that Julie was more qualified to answer, let's say, because she's a cat lover.
2: Oh, right.
1: Okay. So Julie and Stephanie, the future Mrs. Criddle, or maybe Mrs.
0: Maybe
1: Criddle.
0: Not.
1: Well,
0: maybe
1: we'll come on to that. They have an equal love of cats.
0: Well, you've got a cat, haven't you?
1: Yeah, I know. That's what I'm saying. Yeah, we've got a cat. We've got a cat, yeah. But the cat really is Julie's cat. Loves the cat, you know. It's not my cat. It's her cat. It's the same with Chris, you know?
0: But it's just because she likes something in the house to love and cuddle.
1: That's furry. Yeah.
0: And that's where you're failing. That's where you're failing.
1: Do you think so?
0: Yes, that's it. She's desperate to cuddle something.
1: Yeah. Do you think I should grow my nails long so that they're like claws and, you know, and should I walk around with my breath smelling of fish?
0: Whatever you think.
1: Do you think that would do it?
0: Give it a go.
2: You can't beat a smell of fish in a household.
1: Well, that's what my cat's breath smells of. Well, cat food, really. But yeah. Does Stephanie give her cats a treat, Chris?
2: Every now and again, yes. You get those dreamies.
1: Oh, yeah. We got some Dreamies, yeah. But you get these little sachets now where you squirt it out and it's like a paste.
2: Yes, like and this, fish this paste, weather, yeah. they you can actually put them in the freezer.
1: Yes, you can. You're right, yeah.
2: And give them to them in the freezer. And they're not the cats, the Dreamies.
0: Yeah. I say, this cat's a bit stiff now. I don't understand it.
1: Yeah, you can put these fish paste things in the freezer as well, and they come out like an ice pop, you know. And you can, they love licking on those in this hot weather.
2: Yeah. What we've got to do is whip your ice pole out, and they love licking on it.
0: I'm sure. Yeah.
1: So we've talked two things that David's missing out on the show today. He doesn't grow vegetables, and he hasn't got a cat.
2: No.
0: I do like pussies.
1: Yeah. All right. Well, you should get one.
0: Yeah, I ought to really. We used to have one. Do you know, we had one. And when we went on holiday, we left it in the cattery and had a heart attack and died.
1: He saw the bill, I expect.
0: Yeah. So, and they tell us, we came back, went to pick the cat up, and they tell us it's a bit of a problem.
1: No good. Yeah.
0: Bit of a problem. You think, really?
1: Anyway, Chris, wedding, since we last spoke, we've received the invites, then we received the quiz, didn't we? Now, is it who did the quiz? Was it the quiz? Did you create the questions? You both created the questions?
0: No, he wouldn't have anything to do with the questions.
2: Hey, excuse me.
1: I'm sure he did.
0: Did you?
2: No.
0: No, I thought, no.
1: Well, all the cat questions, I thought, this has got Stephanie written all over it. This is.
0: That's what I felt. Yeah.
2: My social media person did that, yes.
0: Yeah.
1: So you did the quiz. Can you remember the questions, David? I haven't got it in front of me.
0: No, I can't remember the questions. No. Not a hope.
1: Yeah.
0: But Chris can.
2: I don't know. I'm going to have to have a look now.
1: He hasn't done the quiz yet, has he, Chris?
0: He hasn't done it. No.
1: It was a fun thing, though, because it will form part of the speeches, presumably. Will you be revealing the answers of the quiz? You know, 15% said whatever. He's looking it up now, look.
2: I am. I've got the quiz now.
1: Oh, have you? Okay.
2: Yes. I've got the quiz.
1: Oh, yeah. Okay. I could probably find it as well, but it's on.
2: So question number one is, how far will you travel to celebrate with us?
1: Oh, yeah. There was that one. Yeah.
2: That one. Question number two, what is your favorite wedding tradition?
1: Go back to how far will you travel? Did you answer the same as I did, David? I put down the mileage, and can I claim expenses? Can I claim the mileage back?
2: These were all multiple choice ones, by the way. So we put them down. They were down as multiple choice. So question number two is, what's your favourite wedding tradition? Is it A, the first dance, B, throwing confetti, three, the cutting of the cake, or D, catching up with everyone at the drinks reception?
1: Oh, yeah. Okay. What did we put? I think catching up with everybody at the drinks reception.
2: I think I put that as well, because I did it as well. The other question is, what is your main excuse for leaving the dance floor? Is it A, just going to the bar, B, my back or knees just made a weird noise, C, it's far too loud near the speakers, that's an old gittism, isn't it, or D, I'm stepping outside for some fresh air?
1: There should have been another one on that, I thought. I don't like the DJ.
2: Oh, there is that to it, yeah. The DJ's not taking my requests.
0: Yes, that's it, yeah.
2: There you go.
1: Yeah.
2: Do you prefer, the other question was, do you prefer tea or coffee? A, do you prefer tea? Do you prefer coffee? Do you prefer both? Or do you prefer neither?
1: Oh, well, and tea.
2: We know what David's answer is to that.
0: Neither.
2: And then it's, who makes the superior cup of tea? Is it the groom? Is it the bride? Both are excellent, to be fair, or whoever's near the kettle at the time.
1: Well, it's difficult to answer that question for David because he's never had Stephanie make him a cup of tea. Whereas on my Wednesday night trips that I mentioned on the show last week, I know exactly what a tea's like. So.
2: Happy days.
1: Happy days indeed.
2: Saves me from doing it.
1: Happy days to come, and we'll look forward to that. Any plans for the coming week, Chris? Any more wedding stuff to do?
2: Yeah, loads and loads of wedding stuff still to do, I must admit. We've got to get things starting to be finalised and bills to be paid. Cost a fortune. I think we've paid about $8,000 over the last week so far, so still bills to be paid.
0: What about John's expenses for his mileage? Is that already been paid?
1: $8,000.
2: I'm sure we can afford £1.50. Yes, exactly right, yeah. David, what are you up to in the next 7 days?
0: Another busy week. This week, but yeah, it's just so many different things to do. How about you, Mr. Criddle?
2: No, Mr. Ford.
0: Mr. Ford. Oh, yeah, we just had yours, haven't we? John, how about you?
1: I'm just going to put my feet up, I think.
0: Oh, well, you put them up.
1: Yeah, I will.
2: And be waited on.
1: Yeah, well, we'll look forward to your company next week.
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1: Fire crews in the UK and Europe continue to fight multiple fires this afternoon. Ben Monsey has the details.
2: In Scotland, the First Minister has held a meeting of his government's resilience room after Police Scotland declared a wildfire in the Cairngorms National Park a major incident. In Essex, crews say they'll be working into the weekend at a fire at a large industrial unit between East Hanningfield and Rettenden. And massive forest fires have forced the evacuation of 200,000 people in southwestern France and central Spain, with residents fleeing towns near Madrid and Bordeaux.
1: A French foreign minister is urging tourists not to cancel their travel plans, but to make sure they stay well informed after residents in some suburbs of Bordeaux were told to leave. Electricity grid operators are struggling to forecast supply and demand, raising the risk of a blackout. The Times newspapers reporting the National Energy System Operator has been warned inaccurate forecasts could lead to instability across the grid. The warning thought to have come from a leaked report. A NESO spokesperson says system reliability is at almost 100%, and the report featured a range of scenarios, including the worst case, which could emerge in the 2030s. Members of the public are being invited to put their strength, speed and athleticism to the test with a range of street challenges today. It's to mark the start of the Commonwealth Games in Glasgow. Kenny Nicholson is from Iron Brew, who are running the challenges in the city.
3: There's a lot of athletic prowess being shown this summer, especially in Glasgow. So we wanted to pay tribute to the everyday athletes who, whether they're running for a bus, lifting heavy shopping or getting their rubbish in the bin first time, are nailing it. So we've created our alternative games throughout the city so that people can show off their skills.
1: Finally, boxer Anthony Joshua's dodged questions about Tyson Fury ahead of tonight's fight with Christian Prenger in Saudi Arabia. He has to win to secure a potential heavyweight blockbuster against Fury, who secured his side of the bargain by beating Pol Maryushvok in Thailand yesterday. That's the latest from Radio News Hub. I'm Liz Whittaker.
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1: Rain in the north clearing to brighter spells and a few showers. Southern areas staying fine and dry. Breezy for many with strong winds further north and a high of 29 degrees Celsius.
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1: 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We love to do What's Ons, but here's a little shout out for some help from Right at Home, North Somerset.
2: Take the floor.
3: So, we've been running a Sing and Smile session in Yatton for the last year now.
2: Yep.
3: It's the most amazing event. It's just a really chilled morning where we sit around, have a cup of coffee and sing songs. Mm-hmm. And we would love to find a similar space in Weston to be able to set up the same sort of thing. So we're kind of looking for a cafe or somewhere that can just spare us an hour to come and sing.
2: Just to come along and sing.
3: Open to everyone. Obviously, because we tend to run it in the day, it tends to be retired folks and older people, but there is no age limit. Just a really nice, relaxed atmosphere hosted by Right at Home. So we just need the space. We'll do the rest.
2: Oh, fantastic. Now, there's no particular day that you're looking for this to be done? Or?
3: No. The one we run in Yatton is a Monday morning from 11 till 12.
2: Yeah.
3: So obviously we need to avoid that time. But other than that...
2: It's all good, really.
3: It's all good, yeah.
2: Fabulous.
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8: Quick interruption between these two tunes to show my worth. 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I have a hunch. It's probably going to be me.

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1: Firefighters in the UK and Europe continue to battle blazes this afternoon. Liz Whittaker has the details.
2: In Scotland, the First Minister's held a meeting of his government's resilience room after police declared a wildfire in the Cairngorms National Park a major incident. In Essex, crews say they'll be working into the weekend at a fire at a large industrial unit between East Hanningfield and Rettenden, and massive forest fires have forced the evacuation of 200,000 people in southwestern France and central Spain, with residents fleeing towns near Madrid and Bordeaux.
1: A French foreign minister is urging tourists not to cancel their travel plans, but to make sure they stay well informed. Violence has erupted in Glasgow between anti-immigration and anti-racism protesters. Police chased and held back Unite the Clans demonstrators who ran towards an anti-fascist group, with many on both sides wearing masks. Punches were thrown as the anti-immigration group approached anti-racism campaigners, while projectiles were thrown into the anti-racism crowd. New testing kits are being rolled out by police in London to crack down on illegal e-bikes and e-scooters. The tech measures whether the vehicles can go faster than the limit of 15.5 miles an hour. Here's Superintendent Luke Baldock.
3: In the last kind of 6 or 7 months, we've seized more bikes than we seized in the entirety of last year. So the current total is around 4,500 bikes taken off the streets of London that have been deemed to be illegal.
1: Six men have been arrested on suspicion of murder after a man was stabbed in Clapham in the early hours of this morning. Police were called at 4:37 a.m. after reports of a 22-year-old man attending hospital with a stab wound. The man died in hospital and his family have been informed, according to police. And Strictly Come Dancing has revealed the five new professional dancers joining the programme's 2026 edition. Alexandra Iseva, Christian Priori, Lothabo Monometsi, Maddie Ingoldsby and Mark Carmelita are in. From Radio News Hub, I'm Johnny Holmes.
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1: Rain and drizzle spreading east tonight, mainly affecting northern and western regions, turning windier in the west but milder in the south overnight. Lows of 15 degrees.
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1: Three fire engines and two officer cars were destroyed in a blaze in Essex on Friday night. Crews from Essex County Fire and Rescue Service arrived at Southend Road on Friday. A number of industrial units and a field caught alight, and fertiliser inside one of the units exploded while fire crews were on the scene. Rick Hilton is Chief Fire Officer at Essex Fire and Rescue Service.
2: Throughout yesterday afternoon, overnight and into today, firefighters have worked tirelessly in extremely challenging and hazardous conditions to contain the fire and prevent it from spreading any further.
1: Violence has broken out in Glasgow during rival anti-immigration and anti-racism protests, with police separating the groups after clashes in the city centre. Officers on horseback were deployed as punches were thrown and objects were reportedly hurled into the anti-racism crowd. Police remained at the scene, and the disorder follows recent tensions linked to protests over migration. The Metropolitan Police is rolling out new testing kits to identify illegal e-bikes and e-scooters, with more than 2,500 of the vehicles seized so far this year. Officers carried out checks near Tottenham Court Road, seizing dozens of vehicles suspected of breaking speed, licensing or insurance rules. Here's Superintendent Luke Baldock.
3: This bit of kit here is effectively a rolling road that measures the power that comes out of the rear wheel of a bike and determines whether it goes too fast or not. Because fundamentally, what we're saying is that an e-bike shouldn't go over 15 and a half miles an hour.
1: Six men have been arrested on suspicion of murder after a 22-year-old man died following a stabbing in Clapham early this morning. The victim died in hospital, while four other men with stab wounds and two more men have all been arrested as part of the investigation. Police are appealing for witnesses. And Lando Norris has secured pole position for the Hungarian Grand Prix. It's an all-British front row with Lewis Hamilton second. From Radio News Hub, I'm Johnny Holmes.
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1: Rain and drizzle spreading east tonight, mainly affecting northern and western regions, turning windier in the west, but milder in the south overnight. Lows of 15 degrees.
0: Our community is here all day, every day, and we are here with you. We are Wave.
8: Hey, you talked to Mark lately?
9: I haven't really talked to him, but he looks pretty down.
8: He looks pretty down. Yeah, well, maybe we should cheer him up then.
9: What do you suppose we should do?
8: Well, does he like butter?

0: Jack, come here, come here, come here.
1: Wow, look at her.
0: I know.
1: Man, I've never seen Sharon look so bad before.
0: I did once before, but this is pretty bad.
1: Yeah, what do you think she got up to last night?

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1: Writing a will. For some, it can feel like being trapped in a maze in a pitch dark room while being chased by gangs of angry ghosties. But there is a way to power up the process

0: 4 zones of limited vision around them. If you're in one of these areas, you may not be seen by the driver. These 4 limited vision zones are in front, behind, and at both sides of the HGV. So when you're driving around a HGV, don't linger around them, because they may not notice you're there. Know the HGV zones. National Highways.
1: 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I just popped in to say that if you want to get in touch with me or any of the Wave team, just drop an email to studio@wavewsm.co.uk, or why not send a WhatsApp voice note to 0751 055 9979, and we will be in touch.
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3: Astrology is a load of nonsense, and I don't believe in any of it. I mean, I'm a Sagittarius, and it says that I'm sceptical. You're listening to Wave.

0: Want to know what's happening in and around Weston? We got you covered.
1: Hi there, it's Harry from Wave Community Radio. I recently went down to Clarence Park Bowling Club and managed to catch up with Jane. Jane was telling us all about the details about getting involved with the club. So if you're interested, listen in.
2: Good morning, my name is Jane Sansom. I'm the secretary of Clarence Bowling Club, and I've been here now 3 years. As secretary, I sort of get involved in sending out information and keeping the members and the committee informed of what's going on.
3: So, yourself, avid bowler, you seem to be going around sort of ushering people into certain areas today on the open day, but what's your side for the bowling?
2: Well, I've been bowling for about 15 years. So, yes, I'm an avid bowler. I bowl indoors as well as outdoors during the summer. I'm ushering people around, trying to make sure everyone gets introduced to members of the club so they can find out how friendly it is and how welcoming, because we don't mind if you come and join as a bowler, whether it's outdoors or indoors, if you'd like a snooker player or social. We would just love people to come and join Clarence Bowling Club because we feel we are one of the friendly clubs in Western Supermare.
3: That's fair enough. And how did you get involved in the side of bowling?
2: Initially, some years ago, there was an advert in the local paper advertising indoor bowling training. Well, my husband had always been a footballer and he said, right, well, let's do this. It's something we can do together. So we joined indoors, say, 15 years ago, and from there we progressed outdoors. Generally, though, when you're bowling, you very rarely put couples together in a match because they do tend to niggle each other. So we go to the same match, which we might play in different teams.
3: If people want to get involved outside of the open day, how can they get in touch with you?
2: You can come in what they call pay and play. So you don't need to be a member. And what we will be advertising is a mobile number. And if you ring up and talk to the person and say what day you want to come and what hour, we will come down and open up, then do the equipment, and for that you pay £5 a session.
3: Oh, okay.
2: Now a session can run from up to 2 hours.
3: Yeah.
2: And that way it's open to evenings because lots of people who work can't come here during the day. And we would love to attract the working population of Western Supermare.
3: Yep.
2: So weekends, especially evenings, when the evenings at this club are lovely. It's so quiet and it's the perfect time to play bowls.
1: So there you go, directly from Jane down at Clarence Park Bowling Club. 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And if you've got a what's on, a local group, or something that you would like us to help you out with in terms of spreading that message, just get in touch. Right, let's get back to it. I won't interrupt you anymore.
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1: The First Minister has asked for military aid from the UK government as residents in the Highland village of Nethy Bridge are evacuated due to a nearby wildfire. More than 500 firefighters have been tackling the blaze, which has raged in the Cairngorms National Park for the past 10 days. First Minister John Swinney said the blaze remains a major and serious incident, but they are seeing an improved picture this afternoon. Meanwhile, three fire engines and two officer vehicles were destroyed during a major fire and explosion at an industrial site in Essex on Friday. 20 firefighters were taken to hospital, with four treated for minor injuries and the rest discharged after precautionary checks. Rick Hilton is Chief Fire Officer at Essex County Fire and Rescue Service.
2: The incident is now under control, although firefighters will remain at the scene dealing with the remaining hotspots and supporting the transition into the recovery phase.
1: A mother of a trans woman who took her own life has said more children are going to die unless the new Prime Minister acts. Alice Lippman, who's 20, spent over 1,000 days waiting for gender-affirming care when she took her own life in May 2022. New testing kits are being rolled out by police in London to crack down on illegal e-bikes and e-scooters. The tech measures whether the vehicles can go faster than the limit of 15.5 miles an hour. Here's Superintendent Luke Baldock.
3: In the last kind of 6 or 7 months, we've seized more bikes than we seized in the entirety of last year. So the current total is around 4,500 bikes taken off the streets of London that have been deemed to be illegal.
1: And Strictly Come Dancing has revealed the five new professional dancers joining the programme's 2026 edition. Alexandra Isseva, Christian Priori, Lothabo Monometsi, Maddie Inglesby and Mark Carmelita are in. From Radio News Hub, I'm Johnny Holmes.
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1: Rain and drizzle spreading east tonight, mainly affecting northern and western regions, turning windier in the west but milder in the south overnight, lows of 15 degrees.
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1: Oh, hello again. 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
2: Scott Milton from the Old Mixoners called asking why his bike can't stand up on its own. 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
2: Take the floor.
3: So, we've been running a Sing and Smile session in Yatton for the last year now.
2: Yep.
3: It's the most amazing event. It's just a really chilled morning where we sit around, have a cup of coffee and sing songs. Mm-hmm. And we would love to find a similar space in Weston to be able to set up the same sort of thing. So we're kind of looking for a cafe or somewhere that can just spare us an hour to come and sing.
2: Just to come along and sing.
3: Open to everyone. Obviously, because we tend to run it in the day, it tends to be retired folks and older people, but there is no age limit. Just a really nice, relaxed atmosphere, hosted by Right at Home, so we just need the space. We'll do the rest.
2: Oh, fantastic. Now, there's no particular day that you're looking for this to be done?
3: Or? No. The one we run in Yatton is a Monday morning from 11 till 12.
2: Yeah.
3: So, obviously, we need to avoid that time, but other than that...
2: Other than that, it's all good, really.
3: It's all good, yeah.
2: Fabulous.
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7: 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Let's carry that on, shall we? 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
1: More than a dozen people have been arrested after violence erupted in Glasgow between anti-immigration and anti-racism protesters. Police chased and held back Unite the Clans demonstrators who ran towards an anti-fascist group, with many on both sides wearing masks. Some 15 arrests have been made, including for possession of an offensive weapon, assault, breach of the peace, obstruction and resisting arrest. A massive wildfire in France has shifted towards Bordeaux, and authorities have ordered the evacuation of some of its suburbs, including its airport. A French foreign minister is urging tourists not to cancel their travel plans, but to make sure they stay well informed. 200,000 people have already been forced to abandon towns in southwestern France and central Spain because of forest fires. In the UK, crews are continuing to deal with blazes that have been declared major incidents. Here's Liz Whittaker with more.
2: Yeah, as well as the forest fires in Europe, firefighters here are continuing to deal with a large fire at an industrial unit in Essex. People living nearby have been told to leave their homes. And a meeting of the Scottish Government's Resilience Room has been chaired by First Minister John Swinney after a wildfire caused homes and campsites in the Cairngorms to be evacuated. That one's been burning since Wednesday last week.
1: The Metropolitan Police is rolling out new testing kits to identify illegal e-bikes and e-scooters, with more than 2,500 of the vehicles seized so far this year. Officers carried out checks near Tottenham Court Road, seizing dozens of vehicles suspected of breaking speed, licensing or insurance rules. Here's Superintendent Luke Baldock.
3: This bit of kit here is effectively a rolling road that measures the power that comes out of the rear wheel of a bike and determines whether it goes too fast or not. Because fundamentally, what we're saying is an e-bike shouldn't go over 15 and a half miles an hour.
1: And Lando Norris has secured pole position for the Hungarian Grand Prix. Lewis Hamilton was demoted from second to fifth with a penalty for impeding. From Radio News Hub, I'm Johnny Holmes.
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1: Rain and drizzle spreading east tonight, mainly affecting northern and western regions, turning windier in the west but milder in the south overnight. Lows of 15 degrees.
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me, Jason Smith, here at the Ambient Tower. Welcome to Wave Radio. We've got a very special show for you this evening, keeping it hybrid orchestral. And that was Imagine Dragons, Demons, Epic Orchestral Version. And we've got a special show for you lined up today with a classical hybrid orchestral music of pop. And I'm quite sure there's going to be one or two tracks that you know the tunes to. This is Keane, Somewhere Only We Know.

The wonderful track from Sia and Chandelier, the epic orchestral version. Let me line you up a trio of tracks. And I wonder how many of you will actually know the artist and the title of all three.

three brilliant back-to-back pop tracks, orchestral versions. And the big question is, did you know any of them? Or maybe all of them? We had Taylor Swift and Blank Space, and our middle track was from Black, Wonderful Life, and the first of our trio, Christina Perry, A Thousand Years. Hopefully we'll be singing this next track come the week before Christmas with England in the World Cup, Qatar. Good luck, boys. Do your best.

Queen epic orchestral version of We Are the Champions. And I guess I should play the track for the villain that comes out of the World Cup. Or maybe the whole team come home early. This is Coldplay and Fix You.

three beautiful back-to-back tracks, and two of them very personal to me. That was One Republic and Secrets from Beethoven's Symphony, performed by the Piano Guys. The middle track from Cornelia Jacobs, and I believe the Eurovision track that she performed, Hold Me Closer, from Eurovision 2022. And the opening of our three, Unsecret, and Breathe For Me, featuring Loners. Once again, we have raced through this Ambient Hour show. I'm going to send this out with Ave Maria. This is from Audio Machine, Reimagined. Stay safe. Catch you next week.

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1: More than a dozen people have been arrested after violence erupted in Glasgow between anti-immigration and anti-racism protesters. Police chased and held back Unite the Clans demonstrators who ran towards an anti-fascist group, with many on both sides wearing masks. Some 15 arrests have been made, including for possession of an offensive weapon, assault, breach of the peace, obstruction and resisting arrest. A massive wildfire in France has shifted towards Bordeaux, and authorities have ordered the evacuation of some of its suburbs, including its airport. A French foreign minister is urging tourists not to cancel their travel plans, but to make sure they stay well informed. 200,000 people have already been forced to abandon towns in southwestern France and central Spain because of forest fires. In the UK, crews are continuing to deal with blazes that have been declared major incidents. Here's Liz Whittaker with more.
2: Yeah, as well as the forest fires in Europe, firefighters here are continuing to deal with a large fire at an industrial unit in Essex. People living nearby have been told to leave their homes. And a meeting of the Scottish Government's Resilience Room has been chaired by First Minister John Swinney after a wildfire caused homes and campsites in the Cairngorms to be evacuated. That one's been burning since Wednesday last week.
1: Metropolitan Police is rolling out new testing kits to identify illegal e-bikes and e-scooters, with more than 2,500 of the vehicles seized so far this year. Officers carried out checks near Tottenham Court Road, seizing dozens of vehicles suspected of breaking speed, licensing or insurance rules. Here's Superintendent Luke Baldock.
3: This bit of kit here is effectively a rolling road that measures the power that comes out of the rear wheel of a bike and determines whether it goes too fast or not. Because fundamentally what we're saying is an e-bike shouldn't go over 15 and a half miles an hour.
1: And Lando Norris has secured pole position for the Hungarian Grand Prix. Lewis Hamilton was demoted from second to fifth with a penalty for impeding. From Radio News Hub, I'm Johnny Holmes.
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1: Rain and drizzle spreading east tonight, mainly affecting northern and western regions, turning windier in the west but milder in the south overnight. Lows of 15 degrees.
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0: Want to know what's happening in and around Weston? We got you covered.
1: Hi there, it's Harry from Wave Community Radio. I recently went down to Clarence Park Bowling Club and managed to catch up with Jane. Jane was telling us all about the details about getting involved with the club. So if you're interested, listen in.
2: Good morning, my name is Jane Sansom. I'm the secretary of Clarence Bowling Club, and I've been here now 3 years. As secretary, I sort of get involved in sending out information and keeping the members and the committee informed of what's going on.
3: So, yourself, avid bowler, you seem to be going around sort of ushering people into certain areas today on the open day, but what's your side for the bowling?
2: Well, I've been bowling for about 15 years, so yes, I'm an avid bowler. I bowl indoors as well as outdoors during the summer. I'm ushering people around, trying to make sure everyone gets introduced to members of the club so they can find out how friendly it is and how welcoming, because we don't mind if you come and join as a bowler, whether it's outdoors or indoors, if you'd like a snooker player or social. We would just love people to come and join Clarence Bowling Club because we feel we are one of the friendly clubs in Western Supermare.
3: That's fair enough. And how did you get involved in the side of bowling?
2: Initially, some years ago, there was an advert in the local paper advertising indoor bowling training. Well, my husband had always been a footballer and he said, right, well, let's do this. It's something we can do together. So we joined indoors, say, 15 years ago, and from there we progressed outdoors. Generally, though, when you're bowling, you very rarely put couples together in a match because they do tend to niggle each other. So we go to the same match, which we might play in different teams.
3: If people want to get involved outside of the open day, how can they get in touch with you?
2: Right, you can come in what they call pay and play. So you don't need to be a member. And what we will be advertising is a mobile number. And if you ring up and talk to the person and say what day you want to come and what hour, we will come down and open up, lend you the equipment, and for that you pay £5 a session.
3: Oh, okay.
2: And our session can run from up to 2 hours.
3: Yeah.
2: And that way it's open to evenings because lots of people who work can't come here during the day. And we would love to attract the working population of Western Supermare.
3: Yep.
2: So weekends, especially evenings, when the evenings at this club are lovely. It's so quiet and it's the perfect time to play bowls.
1: So there you go, directly from Jane down at Clarence Park Bowling Club. 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Right, let's get back to it. I won't interrupt you anymore.
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5: 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I just popped in to say that if you want to get in touch with me or any of the Wave team, just drop an email to studio@wavewsm.co.uk or why not send a WhatsApp voice note to 0751 055 9979 and we will be in touch.
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7: 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Susan and Ray from the Old Mixon have been quite adventurous when it comes to ice cream. Ray likes to use a spoon, while Susan prefers gelato. 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
1: Firefighters in the UK and Europe continue to battle blazes. Liz Whittaker has the details.
2: In Scotland, the First Minister's held a meeting of his government's resilience room after police declared a wildfire in the Cairngorms National Park, a major incident. In Essex, crews say they'll be working into the weekend at a fire at a large industrial unit between East Hanningfield and Rettenden. And massive forest fires have forced the evacuation of 200,000 people in southwestern France and central Spain, with residents fleeing towns near Madrid and Bordeaux.
1: A French foreign minister is urging tourists not to cancel their travel plans, but to make sure they stay well informed. A mother of a trans woman who took her own life has said more children are going to die unless the new prime minister acts. Alice Lipman, who was 20, had spent over 1,000 days waiting for gender-affirming care when she took her own life in May 2022. New testing kits are being rolled out by police in London to crack down on illegal e-bikes and e-scooters. The tech measures whether the vehicles can go faster than the limit of 15.5 miles an hour. Here's Superintendent Luke Baldock.
3: In the last kind of 6 or 7 months, we've seized more bikes than we seized in the entirety of last year. So the current total is around 4,500 bikes taken off the streets of London that have been deemed to be illegal.
1: Anti-war protesters gathered outside the main gates of RAF Fairford to call on Prime Minister Andy Burnham to withdraw the use of UK military bases from the US's war with Iran. So far, the UK has allowed the US to launch defensive operations from British bases hosting American personnel and aircraft, whilst refusing to cooperate in offensive operations against Iran. And Lewis Hamilton will start fifth for the Hungarian Grand Prix after receiving a three-place grid penalty for impeding. Championship leader Kimi Antonelli has also been handed a three-place grid drop for failing to slow under yellow flags and will start seventh. Lando Norris took pole position with Charles Leclerc alongside him. From Radio News Hub, I'm Johnny Holmes.
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1: Patchy rain will affect central, northern and western areas this evening, clearer in the northeast and a little rain in the southeast. Breezy but mild, with lows of 15 degrees.
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11: Hello and welcome to my Blues Cafe with me, Steve James. I have a great hour of the blues lined up for you today. And if you love the blues, then stay tuned for the next hour. I have some great artists coming up. I've got Mississippi McDonald, Larkin Poe, Els Bailey and Connolly Hayes, just to name a few. We'll be right back. And my artists of the week this week are the Cinelli Brothers. So that all adds up to a lot of blues to fit in 1 hour. So sit back with me, Steve James, and enjoy the ride. And to start the show today, I've got Mississippi McDonald from London, England. He's been playing since he was 11 years old and has travelled extensively on the US Blues Trail, meeting, amongst others, Pine Top Perkins, Willie Big Eye Smith, Otis Clay and B.B. King himself. So from his album, Do Right, Say Right, here is Mississippi McDonald with a song called Your Wife is Cheating on Us.

Well, that's Mississippi McDonald there with a song called Your Wife is Cheating on Us. Larkin Poe are an American roots rock band, originally from North Georgia and currently, I believe, in Nashville, Tennessee, fronted by sisters Rebecca and Megan Lovell. Featuring strong southern harmonies, heavy electric guitar riffs and accompanying slide guitar, they have been touted as the Little Sisters of the Allman Brothers. Larkin Poe, apparently, is the name of the sisters' great-great-great-grandfather. So from an acoustic compilation album, here is Larkin Poe with Strike Gold.

0: strike gold.
1: That was Larkin Poe there with a song called Straight Gold. And what a beautiful song that was. Really enjoyed that one. And you're listening to the Blues Cafe with me, Steve James. Time now for one of the regular features on the show, which is Artist of the Week. And this week it's the Cinelli Brothers. They're a four-piece band from London. Their sound is a mix of soul and blues with a contemporary twist that honours the songwriting craftsmanship of their biggest influences. They are The Beatles, The Band, Little Feat, Stevie Wonder and Stevie Winwood. The band tours extensively in the UK, Europe and the United States. From their Villa Duke joint album, released on the 30th of November 2021, here is The Cinelli Brothers with Save Me.

0: And that's the Cinelli Brothers there with Save Me. And the Cinelli Brothers are my artists of the week this week, so more from them later on in the show. The success of Bristol-based singer Els Bailey has much to do with the tireless roadwork she has taken on, appearing at venues throughout the UK and across Europe. Her fourth album, called Live at the Fire Station, was released on the 9th of August 2024. And from that very album, here is Els Bailey with a song called Cheats and Liars.
1: This is called Cheats and Liars.

That's Els Bailey there with a song called Cheats and Liars. And you're listening to The Blues Cafe with me, Steve James. Time now for a regular feature that's in the show each week. It's the Something Old, Something New, maybe borrowed, but always blue. Here we look at a blues tune recorded in the past and then the same song re-recorded more recently by a different artist. It's actually a feature in the show that I would like you to contribute to. So what about if you've got an idea for the same song by two artists? Maybe the original, then a second version covered by a different artist. Well, if you do, go to my website, stevejamesblues.com. There you'll find a request form. Just fill that in with the name of the song and the two artists performing it, and I'll feature your choice on a future show. So the tune today is So Many Roads. It was written by Marshall Paul and was first recorded and released by Otis Rush in 1960. The song has been covered by a long list of artists from John Mayall to Joe Bonamassa. And rightly so, it's a beautiful song. So to start us off, here is Otis Rush with So Many Roads.

Well, that was Otis Rush there with So Many Roads. Well, what a choice I had to find a more up-to-date version of this song. But it came down to a band that has won many UK Blues Awards in the past, and they do a fantastic job of this song, featuring the guitar and vocals of the late Matt Long, who was taken from us much too young. So here is Catfish with So Many Roads.

And that was Catfish there with So Many Roads. And you're listening to The Blues Cafe with me, Steve James. Time now for the weekly feature called Joker in the Pack. Every week this is where I play a song that's not necessarily blues. It's just a song that I love and I want to share it with you. This week's Joker is Heard It Through the Grapevine by Martin McNeil. What you get from a sly guitarist and singer called Martin McNeil is blues with soul. He lives in Leigh-on-Sea, Essex, and as well as gigging as a solo artist and band leader, Martin has attracted an international audience through his Facebook live streams. So from his album Sweet Soul Slide, here is Martin McNeil with Heard It Through the Grapevine.

And that was Martin McNeil there with Heard It Through the Grapevine. And that song has been my joker in the pack this week. A song that may not be blues, but just one I love. And I wanted to share it with you. And I think Martin makes a fantastic job at that song. Time now, I think, for a second tune from my artists of the week, the Cinelli Brothers. From their Villa Duke joint album, here is the Cinelli Brothers with Grandchildren of the Blues.

And that was my Artists of the Week, the Cinelli Brothers, with a song called The Grandchildren of the Blues. And you're listening to The Blues Cafe with me, Steve James. Connolly Hayes comprises of Jess Hayes and Frankie Connolly, and they're joined by Richard Clark, Beau Barnard and Andy Wilder. Jess and Frankie were already making waves on the UK blues scene with their own projects, but in 2023, following a performance at the Isle of Wight Festival, the two bands combined and began writing and recording a carefully curated blend of blues, rock and soul. You can expect stellar live performances with the blend of the two of the most soulful voices around, and guitar wizardry from both sides of the stage, plus a fantastic rhythm section. So from the album Remember Me, here is Connolly Hayes with Secret.

And that's Connolly Hayes there with Secret. The Stevie Watts Organ Trio are all highly regarded session players, having individually worked with names ranging from Stevie Winwood to the Spice Girls. At Christmas 2017, the trio had a show in Sussex, where Alice Armstrong happened to be opening the show with her duo. Stevie Watts was blown away by Alice and asked her if she would like to co-write on the tracks that required vocals. And the rest is history. So the next song is the Stevie Watts Organ Trio featuring Alice Armstrong with a song called Honey Baby.

Well, that's Honey Baby from the Stevie Watts Organ Trio, featuring the fantastic voice of Alice Armstrong. I Can't Quit You, Babe is a song written by Willie Dixon and first recorded by Chicago blues artist Otis Rush in 1956. It's a slow 12-bar blues with lyrics about the consequences of an adulterous relationship which is difficult to end. The English rock band Led Zeppelin recorded this very song for their 1968 debut album called Led Zeppelin. However, here is John Lee Hooker with his version of I Can't Quit You, Babe.

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2: Firefighters in the UK and Europe continue to battle blazes. Liz Whittaker has the details.
3: In Scotland, the First Minister's held a meeting of his government's resilience room after police declared a wildfire in the Cairngorms National Park a major incident. In Essex, crews say they'll be working into the weekend at a fire at a large industrial unit between East Hanningfield and Rettenden. And massive forest fires have forced the evacuation of 200,000 people in southwestern France and central Spain, with residents fleeing towns near Madrid and Bordeaux.
2: A French foreign minister is urging tourists not to cancel their travel plans, but to make sure they stay well informed. A mother of a trans woman who took her own life has said more children are going to die unless the new prime minister acts. Alice Lipman, who was 20, had spent over 1,000 days waiting for gender-affirming care when she took her own life in May 2022. New testing kits are being rolled out by police in London to crack down on illegal e-bikes and e-scooters. The tech measures whether the vehicles can go faster than the limit of 15.5 miles an hour. Here's Superintendent Luke Baldock.
4: In the last kind of 6 or 7 months, we've seized more bikes than we seized in the entirety of last year. So the current total is around 4,500 bikes taken off the streets of London that have been deemed to be illegal.
2: Anti-war protesters gathered outside the main gates of RAF Fairford to call on Prime Minister Andy Burnham to withdraw the use of UK military bases from the US's war with Iran. So far, the UK has allowed the US to launch defensive operations from British bases hosting American personnel and aircraft, whilst refusing to cooperate in offensive operations against Iran. And Lewis Hamilton will start fifth for the Hungarian Grand Prix after receiving a three-place grid penalty for impeding. Championship leader Kimi Antonelli has also been handed a three-place grid drop for failing to slow under yellow flags and will start seventh. Lando Norris took pole position with Charles Leclerc alongside him. From Radio News Hub, I'm Johnny Holmes.
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2: Patchy rain will affect central, northern and western areas this evening. Clearer in the northeast and a little rain in the southeast. Breezy but mild, with lows of 15 degrees.
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Well, good evening and welcome to the Midweek Hour here on Wave Community Radio with me, Ken Linton. I hope you're going to enjoy another evening of music with me. I've got some great local music coming up tonight and also some big tracks from around the world. Finally, the football's over. I'm quite sad about it because I've really enjoyed watching it, especially the lower nations that have come in from nowhere. I thought that was a great idea bringing those in and making it a whole bigger competition. I thought the Americanization of it all was a little bit terrible. You know, halftime show on the final and all that sort of stuff. What nonsense. Anyway, for the football pundits out there, how did England do? They did brilliantly. No two ways about it. The best final position since we won it in 1966. And really, if, just my opinion, I think we should have been in the final. But there we go. You can't play against 12 players and expect to win. It just doesn't work. Anyway, let's get kicked off with a great track from a band that I've loved for life. This is Toto, Holding the Line.

Yes, that was, of course, Dr. Feelgood with Milk and Alcohol. I don't think I've ever played that before on the radio, but there we go. Milk and Alcohol. That's a bit of a strange sort of... Yes, of course it is. We're not encouraging anybody. Right, okay, what's going on now? Let me have a quick look. Oh, yes, oh, yes, oh, yes. This is one by Graham Parker and The Rumour. For those of you that remember your disco dancing days, this is Hold Back the Night.

0: Come on, how many of you guys were dreaming about flared trousers then? Flared trousers and tank tops. Oh God, yeah. When and the all the old long hair and oh, good gracious me, that's taking you back. Seventies, little bit of 70s. Yes, Graham Parker and the Rumour. Okay, now it's my country track of the week, and this is a classic oldie, but renewed. Renewed, I think that's the best way to play it. This is The Gambler by Blake Shelton.
1: On a warm summer's evening, on a train bound for nowhere, I met up with a gambler. We were both too tired to sleep, so we took turns of staring out the window at the darkness. The boredom overtook us.

Yes, The Gambler there by Blake Shelton, reviving the old Kenny Rogers track. So, what's happening now? Yes, your first bit of local music. And this is local lad Luke Potter and his brand new single, which is just out, and this is called Waterfall. Have a listen, then go and stream it and make him the star that he should be.

Well, that was from The Devil Wears Prada 2, and it's a song called Material Lover by Sienna Spiro. I thought you'd like that. I do, so you must like it as well. Okay, what are we moving on to? Oh, yes, it's Gladys's chance to come out and have a little dance. And this evening, Gladys has picked out this Alicia Bridge track, and this is called I Love the Nightlife.

Yes, Gladys really enjoyed that. She said, I've seen Harry Bow play that while his mobile disco show. Oh, have you? Well, if you like Harry, don't forget Harry's on every Sunday morning from 9 until 11, I believe, with the SOS show. Harry Bow, great presenter. This is the wonderful sound of Christopher Cross.

The beautiful sound of Christopher Cross there with Sailing here on the Midweek Hour on Wave Community Radio. Don't forget, if you want to get in touch with us, it's very easy. 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Now, we've got our next piece of original music for you now, and this is one by Stell and the Comeback Club. Brilliant local act, and sadly, he's been a bit quiet for the past 12 months. Lots of things going on, and so this is great to have you coming back again, Stell. This is called Blockja, and it's out now. I'm sorry.

Brilliant local track there from Still in the Comeback Club. That's called Blockcha. Go and stream it now. I demand it. Okay. Okay, I'll keep quiet. How about this beautiful, beautiful song by Bruno Mars?

Risk It All there by Bruno Mars. Absolutely sublime music. Have you seen the prices of Bruno Mars tickets? 300 quid. 300 quid. 80,000 people paying 300 quid. Somebody's making some money. Okay, it's my Alicia's track of the week now. This is the bit of the show that everybody waits for with bated breath. And what's your pick this week? It's another Nessa Barrett song. It's beautiful. It's called Too Fast to Live, Too Young to Die.

There are great musical tastes, my daughter there, Alicia's Track of the Week by Nessa Barrett. Okay, let's see what's going on in the area over the next couple of weeks. The Sea Shanty and Folk Music Festival starts on the 31st of July and runs through to the 2nd of August. You can get lots of places around Weston to see this. The Italia Gardens, the town centre, the seafront, all sorts of places. We'll be having groups of men and ladies and things all singing together with sea shanties and folk music. Yes, if that's your bag, then go. Thursday the 30th of July, especially for the children, really, party in the park at Brent House Farm Shop and Cafe. Loads of family fun there, magic, face painting, circus skills, etc., etc. Starts at 11 o'clock in the morning. Okay, Saturday the 25th of July from 3 p.m. at the Dolphin in Uphill is a country and western family fun day. There's a barbecue, there's line dancing, gardening games, and all sorts of live music and everything else. It's all going on there. If you like a little bit of yee-haw, that's for you. And one more from me. Saturday the 25th of July from 12 noon at the Italian Gardens, it's Afrofest. And it's free. A celebration of music, art, food and games for all the family.

Time for our third and final piece of local music, and this is by Eddie Mull from his forthcoming album, which is called Letterbox Vision. Yes. And this single is out now, and it's called Face Your Fears. Now, Eddie tells me that he wrote this after a plane journey, looking up at a companion on his flight, and Eddie said to him, "It's time to face your fears." And the guy was in absolute terror. So Eddie wrote a little song about it. It's called Face Your Fears. Here it goes.

There we are. Eddie Mole from Letterbox Vision, the album, which will be out very soon. And that's the single Face Your Fears. And this, I believe, is Eddie's finest hour. Because I think, we played Dark Train the other day. And I think it's a great album. There's a lot of different stuff on it. And it's really, really good.

There we are, guys, beaten by the clock once again, sadly. This evening, I've played you three new tracks by three local artists. You had Waterfall from Luke Potter, you had Blocked You from Stell and the Come Down Club, and Face Your Fears from Eddie Moore. I hope you've enjoyed that and enjoyed the rest of the show. It's been great having your company once again. Don't forget, if you've enjoyed it tonight and you want to listen to it again, you can do that on Saturday night at 10 o'clock. And also, it'll be going on the Mixcloud sometime on Sunday. So keep up to date. Keep listening. Enjoy yourselves. Plenty of great shows here on Wave Community Radio. Please tune in whenever you can. This is Ken Linton saying good night. Take care of yourselves until I see you again next Wednesday. Have a great time and don't forget the Factor 50.

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1: The First Minister has asked for military aid from the UK government as residents in the Highland village of Nethy Bridge are evacuated due to a nearby wildfire. More than 500 firefighters have been tackling the blaze, which has raged in the Cairngorms National Park for the past 10 days and forced the evacuation of homes in the remote region. First Minister John Swinney has said the blaze remains a major and serious incident, but they are seeing an improved picture. Meanwhile, three fire engines and two officer vehicles were destroyed during a major fire and explosion at an industrial site in Essex on Friday. 20 firefighters were taken to hospital, with four treated for minor injuries and the rest discharged after precautionary checks. Rick Hilton is Chief Fire Officer at Essex County Fire and Rescue Service. He says the blaze has now been tamed.
2: The incident is now under control, although firefighters will remain at the scene dealing with the remaining hotspots and supporting the transition into the recovery phase.
1: More than a dozen people have been arrested after violence erupted in Glasgow between anti-immigration and anti-racism protesters. Police chased and held back Unite the Clans demonstrators who ran towards an anti-fascist group, with many on both sides wearing masks. Some 15 arrests have been made, including for possession of an offensive weapon, assault, a breach of the peace, obstruction and resisting arrest.
3: It can affect people's perception of reality. It can affect the way that people behave, and it can be very distressing, and that's why we want to challenge stigma and discrimination, because we want people to feel comfortable to come forward if they are experiencing any of the symptoms.
1: That was Ian Callaghan from Rethink Mental Illness on Schizophrenia Awareness Day. It's about challenging assumptions around the condition and encouraging open conversations. And Strictly Come Dancing has revealed the five new professional dancers joining the programme's 2026 edition. Alexandra Eseva, Christian Priore, Lothabo Monometsi, Maddie Inglesby and Mark Carmelita are in. From Radio News Hub, I'm Johnny Holmes.
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1: Patchy rain will affect central, northern and western areas this evening, clearer in the northeast and a little rain in the southeast, breezy but mild, with lows of 15 degrees.
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12: I'm Fee Shu, and welcome to the Cocktail Hour. The summer holidays are here, so people are looking for things to do, and this week's show is full of ideas, including how to save money, and even days out for free. I'm not going away this year, but we'll be having days out and looking to stretch my money further without travelling too far, especially in this heat. But the reality is that if you have kids, including teens, you can't go out every day. Everything costs so much these days. But how do you stave off boredom, which can lead to acting out? Or if you don't have kids at all, how can you keep yourself amused when it's just too hot to go anywhere? I really miss our flat on the coast that we had when I was growing up. A change of scene without needing to book or pay those extra high fees because of the summer holidays. And this week's music theme is summer and holidays. Janis Joplin and Big Brother and The Holding Company, Summertime.

Janis Joplin and Big Brother and the holding company, Summertime. One of my favourite parts of the summer holidays is absolutely free, but a pure delight. No morning alarms, but a fabulous lazy morning. Not every day. It's not a habit, but a treat. And the other is reading in bed in the afternoon when it's sunny. Small things, but so good. I did sneak up to read in bed last week, and I'd forgotten how good it felt until the dogs woofed me downstairs for dinner. We forget how good simple pleasures feel, and they have the added advantage of being free. I love summers in the garden at home or on the balcony at the old flat. Not just being outside, but having space to breathe. No one else's mess or noise, no intrusions, just space and peace, no watches, and these days, trying not to look at the time on phones, iPads or other devices, shutting off time and just appreciating the present. We don't do that often enough. Use days off to enjoy time, but without marking it. The Aztecs, the boys of summer.

Aztec, The Boys of Summer. I love that cover. And I'm going to London for the day in a week or so. Not for an event, which is why I usually go there, but just pottering around. Okay, confession here. Nespresso have a new decaf coffee flavour coming out. It's a secret. They can't tell me anything about it. I have been told it's very exciting, though. And I want to try before I buy. I learned too late that if I really like a seasonal flavour, I need to buy it quickly before it sells out and then ends up on eBay. Anyway, if you are lucky enough to be able to drink caffeine, unlike me, they have some ice flavours for summer. Not sure I like the idea of iced coffee, but I'll give it a try. And you can drink it normally as well, including vanilla and coconut. That sounds fabulous. I'm not sure if the white chocolate and strawberry one is for iced coffee. And again, normal, but I wish I could have tried it. And I cannot believe how quickly they repaired my very, very faulty new machine. 6 volts. Such relief. Anyway, I'm making plans. Extra water and a neck fan for public transport. And I'll be using a rail card for cheaper fare, leaving on the first cheap train out and booking in advance for the cheapest fare. I'm not keen on long journeys on coaches, but that's an even cheaper way to save money, really. Good value to get to London or other cities if you don't mind how long it takes and don't get stuck in traffic. And my first coffee in London will be in an espresso store. I love their free coffees. Obviously, only ask for one if you actually want to buy any pods. Elvis Costello, The Other Side.

Elvis Costello, The Other Side of Summer. Did you know that when you buy a train ticket for anywhere, you also buy the chance to get cheap entry to a whole wealth of attractions, including 2-for-1 tickets, a third off, and other great deals. These include 2-for-1 London hop-on, hop-off tourist buses. I've had 2 sets for American friends recently who used those. Hope they got a discount. One spent 2.5 hours on the buses, not looking round, but stuck in traffic. I actually used

I didn't. It was so weird. And it was around the Kissing Tree, which is near Magdalen College. And I always made a point of not looking at anyone directly, just in case. The bosses sat on the bus, heard the sort of things I said, told me I'd done nothing wrong, certainly had not propositioned anyone, but still reprimanded me. And I can't imagine going on a tour like that and being so petrified to report anyone unless they just hadn't done their job properly, had been rude, or didn't get any facts right. And the funniest ride was when, for whatever reason, the driver took a completely different route to usual, and I winged it completely, dredging up any facts about Oxford, including St. Fride's Wide, that I could remember. Challenging. The passengers didn't seem to notice, and I was tipped very well. Please do tip your tour guide. But if you'd rather not have an organised tour but would like to see some of London's most interesting or historic places, I recommend getting a bus ticket, travel card, and the Oyster card also works, and catch my favourite London bus, the number 11, which takes in the King's Road in Chelsea. I used to live off there when I was at uni. Victoria Road for Westminster Cathedral, that's the brick-fronted one, which just has one tower, it's Catholic. I used to have singing lessons there. Westminster Abbey, St. James's Park Station, lovely park, and a really easy stroll to Buckingham Palace. Also the Thames and Downing Street, lots of change going on there. I do miss when it went further and also covered the Strand for Covent Garden and St. Paul's Cathedral. I used to use it all the time, but you can see so much on it, especially from the top deck of the Red London bus. And talking of discounts, I learned something accidentally whilst prepping this show. If you sign up to APCO Connect, the app, they're in charge of car parks, including station ones. That's why the app's on my phone. They also have offers available to users, including hotels and holidays, up to 30% off Premier Inn, for example, subject to T's and C's, but I will be keeping an eye on what they offer, not just car-related, but also makeup, Lego, and so much more. And check to see if your bank app has cashback offers, another way to make your money go further and have fun this summer and beyond. Imagine Dragons, summer.

Imagine Dragons summer. I might have wowed when looking at the list on the website daysoutguide.co.uk, which has a list of the offers when you use train tickets. The Paddington experience is there. I should stress that this is Paddington Bear and not the overwhelming experience of using the huge station there. And it's 20% off. And there is a great place near the station with restaurants and bars called Paddington Central. It's over the bridge and you can have cocktails overlooking the canal. It's lovely there. I'm heading there to have lunch with friends at Perliang, one of the best Chinese restaurants I've ever visited. I have mentioned it before. Whenever I go to the whiskey event, that's where I go to eat. But more train ticket link discounts, including something I'd love to do if I didn't get seasick on water: Thames River sightseeing. I always see boats when I go to events in the London Bridge area, just stopping on the bridge and looking up and down the river. So much to see and so much within walking distance, including the Tate Gallery and Borough Market. Oh, and for football fans who use these train ticket deals, there are 2-for-1 tickets for Spurs Stadium Tour, and one which does interest me, sorry, not a football fan at all, 2-for-1 tickets for the Barbara Hepworth exhibition at the Courtauld Gallery. There are other deals too, including the London Eye, Madame Tussauds, Tower Bridge itself, Kew Gardens and London Zoo. But it's not just limited to London. There are offers in England, Wales and Scotland too, including 3-for-2 ice creams. I could probably eat them all. And farms, wildlife parks and aquariums, aquaria. Definitely worth checking out what's on offer. And I wonder how much the cheapest train ticket is to allow you to take advantage of these offers if you're not travelling for far. Dodgy, staying out for the summer.

dodgy staying out for the summer. I love the theatre. I haven't been since before lockdown. And to be honest, I will not be going back in the summer after buying some very expensive tickets to see Patrick Stewart a few years ago. It was over 90 degrees in the theatre. I fainted within 10 minutes of the start, having made it to the lobby, thankfully, and left at half-time, as did a load of other people. Just, it was too hot. Hopefully, it's improved hugely since then, but I'll wait till the autumn. But do sign up to Show Film First online for great theatre and concert deals. I haven't been to Leicester Square for years. I used to love the official London Theatre ticket booth, and seeing what's on offer, it's in the Clock Tower building in the historic square, and it is legit. I used to meet friends in Leicester Square or just sit and have some sandwiches or a drink. It's not the cheapest place for actual restaurants. I'd bring my own lunch or eat at the stalls there when they had them. And then I would do one of my favourite free activities, People Watch. There are some curious sights to see there, or just stop and breathe. Same for the churchyard behind St Paul's Church in Covent Garden, known as the Actors' Church, which has plaques commemorating great British actors. The summer also sees end of pier shows at the beach, often with famous cast, plus London Theatre, or sorry, Summer Theatre. And I must check whether the open-air theatres in Brighton, London, Regent's Park are doing anything this summer and what summer festivals are offering this season, or even the live theatre at cinemas, which shows West End shows and opera, the latter from around the world, not just London, at a fraction of the price and without having to race for the last train or bus home. Much easier than going to the city, and leaves you with spare money for a meal out, hopefully. The Jessica Fletcher's Summer.

with Jessica Fletcher's Summer Holiday and me. Whenever I went to Leicester Square or the Strand nearby, I would always go to one of my favourite museums, the National Portrait Gallery around the corner from there. Free entry and handy toilets too. Am I allowed to mention that on air? I want to return to the National Gallery at Trafalgar Square. It's been too long. Free entry, special exhibitions usually cost extra, same as the Tate. We take these amazing museums for granted, but really must use them more. Some local museums charge visitors an entry fee, but they're free or discounted for locals. Make sure you have ID if you don't usually carry any. And I wonder if Blue Peter badges still get you free entry museums like they used to do when I was given two for singing on the show in their Christmas specials many years ago. And I grew up going to art galleries and other museums. Some of them have really special things on for children. So many happy memories from childhood of going to the National Gallery and doing their quizzes, especially in the holidays. They used to guide us around it, and they were like treasure maps, finding certain paintings, including Quinton Massey's unforgettable portrait, which is called An Old Woman. It's got a really cruel nickname. But what children aren't taught, and I only found out when trying to find out who she is for this show, many years on, is that these are satirical portraits mocking the idea of traditional beauty. Go to the gallery and see what you think, and apparently it's part of a pair with the other one sadly in a private collection in New York. But isn't that the joy of museums and galleries? They make us look further and also places we can just go and stop. Sit on a bench and take your time. Spot the secrets the artists added to their paintings, which a quick walkthrough just doesn't reveal. You see something different every time. I love them. And most museums should have something special for children during the long summer holidays to keep them both entertained and informed, the latter without even realising they're being educated, as it's fun. I haven't been to the Science Museum or the nearby V&A in London for years. Great places to escape from the heat or the sun. Sex Pistols, Holidays in the Sun.

Sex Pistols, Holiday in the Sun. Another way to get cheap tickets, or things, is to sign up to websites such as Groupon or Woucher and buy the offers via sites such as Top Cashback and Quidco for extra savings, where you'll get a percentage of your spend back. 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Discounts of a whole range of things, including attractions, restaurants, hotels and spas. I have had some great meals and discovered some wonderful restaurants for them, several which I return to subsequently. I love afternoon tea deals. They often use different menus, maybe smaller dishes, but are great tasters. As with all such deals, check they're not cheaper elsewhere, including on the attraction's own website, for instance. And if you can, book tickets in advance for things like zoos, where it can be so much cheaper and booked X weeks in advance. And memberships also offer better deals if you're going to go regularly. Just do the maths and look for the savings. I do miss my Royal Horticulture Society RHS membership. Just couldn't justify it this year with no Hampton Court Garden Festival. But if I do start going back to the gardens again when it's not so hot, I will take out a membership again and look for special deals to do so. The Stripes, I Need a Break.

The Stripes, I Need a Break from Holidays. I love dining out. They're such special treats. There's some really good lunch menu deals around. Even some Michelin-starred restaurants have them. I'm going to Horsta Park with friends this summer after seeing their lunch menu. Really good food, really good deal. And heading up to London for day trips after studying menus and offers, but also seeing what the discount sites have, including Groupon and Wildcher. Book via Open Table, and your points add up to freebies, and if you sign up to restaurant newsletters in advance, they sometimes send you offers. Fish Restaurant in Borough Market that I love had a £10 off deal earlier this year for pre-booked tables, and it's all about making money go further. That £10 means a glass of wine or dessert, maybe even some change. Just remember to tip on the whole price that it would have been without that special deal in place. There's some deals that seem too good to be true when you see them on the internet. I keep getting ads for First Table, which show Brighton restaurants. They'll probably show your nearest city or wherever you search online, because I have my location switched off in theory. Have you noticed that if you talk about going on holiday somewhere or buying something, then you are suddenly inundated with ads about that very same thing? I looked nervously towards my Echo Dot when I thought that earlier. Anyway, I check sites like that out on Trustpilot, and some people raved and others said what I already know, that whilst you might get 50% off the bill, it's not the full menu. Same for Groupon or Wildcher deals, some of them anyway. But here's the thing, it's a taster. There's a Chinese restaurant that has an all-you-can-eat menu, but only on Sundays. Again, a really good deal. I want to go then so I know what to order during the week, or to try dishes I'm not sure that I like and don't want to pay full price. How have I never had hot and sour soup before? It used to be my dad's favourite. I've always stuck to wonton or chicken and sweet corn soup. And I'd rather try it when it's an all for one price than a full price dish just in case. And then I discovered that I can try some of their menu at 50% off during the week thanks to First Table, which keeps being promoted on my Facebook account. Have a look and see if it works for you. The booking times aren't always great. Most of the ones that I've seen start from 4 p.m. The cocktail hour, actually, now that I've thought about it like that, is so much more appealing. Top restaurants, including the longtime seafood restaurant in Brighton, English's, are on there, as is the Chinese restaurant Funky Dragon near Brighton, which is the one I really want to try. And I saved a fortune using restaurant.com when I used to go to Las Vegas. Again, even though you're getting a big discount, please tip your servers whatever the full price would have been. They're doing the same work. And bon appetit. Stereophonics Caravan Holiday.

Stereophonics Caravan Holiday, and incidentally, the APCO Connect had special deals for caravan holidays last time I checked. Anyway, one of my absolute favourite things to do is, if not free, can be enjoyed for much less, reading. My tally this year is really low compared to normal, only about 100 ebooks this year. I have not been well. Oh, PSA. If you start new medications and you don't feel well, please see your GP earlier than I did and check out the side effects first so you can stress you think there is a link between your issue and the meds. Ask before stopping any meds unless you have a serious allergic reaction or, like me, got one of the really awful rare ones. Anyway, back to fun stuff, reading. Librarians have summer holiday challenges for children to encourage reading that's generally free. Also, they have audiobooks that count. But adults can set their own challenges. I only read ebooks now, and I do the Kindle challenge where I read every single day. They keep a record of what I've read just as well. I tend to forget a book as soon as I finish reading it these days. And that's so annoying. There is no actual reward, no free ebook, which would have been a nice touch, but there is a sense of satisfaction when it shows that you've reached the latest target, latest challenge. Shame they only record up to 3 books read in that whole 3-month period, when other challenges, such as reading for 1 day a month, a whole week or a whole month, get extras added when they're completed again. So you get, it says 3 for all 3 months of the challenge listed, along with up to 13 full weeks. Talking of free books, Amazon First Reads offer at least 1 free ebook a month starting for the first day of the month, and I've saved an absolute fortune thanks to Kindle Unlimited, where you pay a monthly price and can read as many books in a huge deal as you can. Bearing in mind, I read over 300 books last year. That is such a great deal. And there is something wonderful about what I did last weekend, which was just sitting in the garden in the shade, dogs running around, and just reading. No phone, no emails, just me and the written word. I just needed a coffee, a glass of wine or a cocktail, and it would have been utter perfection. So this summer, set yourself a challenge and read X number of books, even if it's only 1, or play audiobooks. I used to listen to them in the car on long journeys. 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And I found the whole series, featuring Clive Merris and Michael Williams, available on your podcast provider. I use both BBC Sounds and Apple Podcasts. I just love books in whatever form I can get them. Earth, Wind and Fire loves holiday.

Earth, Wind & Fire loves holiday. There are free music festivals around the country this summer. Bexhill Stiller War Pavilion keeps holding outdoor events outside that wonderful modernist building by the sea. Great view, I do love it there. Others aren't free, but you can hear if you're dining or having drinks nearby, for example, such as the ones on Brighton Beach. Or you can actually pay to attend a music festival and see big names, ones you recognise, and up-and-coming bands. That's how I discover some great bands. And I miss sitting out in the sun, obviously wearing a sun hat, sun cream, and drinking plenty of water, thus having something warm for the cooler evenings. I'm just listening to great musicians in a fantastic atmosphere. I love seeing bands playing their classics with everyone joining in, bands that I used to listen to when I was growing up. I have not been back to music festivals since lockdown. This isn't the year for me, but I will check the lineups next year and see who's performing. But see what's near you or where bands you love are performing. Soaking up that atmosphere is part of the fun. You can make friends and create great memories to live on those cold and wet winter days ahead. But for now, enjoy the summer. And whether you're travelling or not, I hope you have some time off this summer to do something you love. I'm Fee Shoup, this has been The Cocktail Hour, and this is Scorpions Holiday. It's the live version. Goodbye. Stay

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1: Firefighters in the UK and Europe continue to battle blazes. Liz Whittaker has the details.
2: In Scotland, the First Minister's held a meeting of his government's resilience room after police declared a wildfire in the Cairngorms National Park a major incident. In Essex, crews say they'll be working into the weekend at a fire at a large industrial unit between East Hanningfield and Rettenden. And massive forest fires have forced the evacuation of 200,000 people in southwestern France and central Spain, with residents fleeing towns near Madrid and Bordeaux.
1: A French foreign minister is urging tourists not to cancel their travel plans, but to make sure they stay well informed. A mother of a trans woman who took her own life has said more children are going to die unless the new prime minister acts. Alice Lipman, who was 20, had spent over 1,000 days waiting for gender-affirming care when she took her own life in May 2022. New testing kits are being rolled out by police in London to crack down on illegal e-bikes and e-scooters. The tech measures whether the vehicles can go faster than the limit of 15.5 miles an hour. Here's Superintendent Luke Baldock.
3: In the last kind of 6 or 7 months, we've seized more bikes than we seized in the entirety of last year. So the current total is around 4,500 bikes taken off the streets of London that have been deemed to be illegal.
1: Anti-war protesters gathered outside the main gates of RAF Fairford to call on Prime Minister Andy Burnham to withdraw the use of UK military bases from the US's war with Iran. So far, the UK has allowed the US to launch defensive operations from British bases hosting American personnel and aircraft, whilst refusing to cooperate in offensive operations against Iran. And Lewis Hamilton will start fifth for the Hungarian Grand Prix after receiving a three-place grid penalty for impeding. Championship leader Kimi Antonelli has also been handed a three-place grid drop for failing to slow under yellow flags and will start seventh. Lando Norris took pole position with Charles Leclerc alongside him. From Radio News Hub, I'm Johnny Holmes.
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1: Patchy rain will affect central, northern and western areas this evening, clearer in the northeast and a little rain in the southeast, breezy but mild, with lows of 15 degrees.
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1: 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At the racetrack. In the shower. Oops, sorry. 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
9: 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How you could ever hurt me so. I need to know what I've done wrong.

0: 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We got you covered.
1: 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We love to do What's Ons, but here's a little shout out for some help from Right at Home, North Somerset.
2: Take the floor.
3: So, we've been running a Sing and Smile session in Yatton for the last year now.
2: Yep.
3: It's the most amazing event. It's just a really chilled morning where we sit around, have a cup of coffee and sing songs. Mm-hmm. And we would love to find a similar space in Weston to be able to set up the same sort of thing. So we're kind of looking for a cafe or somewhere that can just spare us an hour to come and sing.
2: Just to come along and sing.
3: Open to everyone. Obviously, because we tend to run it in the day, it tends to be retired folks and older people, but there is no age limit. Just a really nice, relaxed atmosphere, hosted by Right at Home, so we just need the space. We'll do the rest.
2: Oh, fantastic. Now, there's no particular day that you're looking for this to be done?
3: No. The one we run in Yatton is a Monday morning from 11 till 12.
2: Yeah.
3: So, obviously, we need to avoid that time, but other than that,
2: it's all good, really.
3: It's all good, yeah.
2: Fabulous.
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0: Oh, hello again. Just having a barbecue. Few sausages, burgers, that type of thing. I think it's time for a nice drink, though. Probably would have been better if I wasn't sitting in a car. In a busy street. Yeah, you're right. Once again, it's not real. 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
9: According to Katie Melua, there are 9 million bicycles in Beijing. Though with a current number of 12 million people, we think she may have miscounted. Reports say there are actually more likely to be 13 million. Sorry, Katie, had to check.